0: That's the sound of Mantronics, and listen to the bass as we open up this week's show of the After Set Radio Show. I am none other than
1: God of Bass,
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0: That's right. I go off, and I'm here with my partner, my playoff partner, the disciple of

0: It's your boy, J. Presidente, Southside representing the color part, to be exact. Your supportive stranger. Doing a two-man today, man. Let's go.
1: All right, we're going to say let's go. Like I said, Afterside Radio Show coming to you live from the basement in the ATL. And we are in front of a recorded audience. The Afterside Radio Show, the birthplace of urban contemporary hip hop, doing it to you like we always do. Maximum bump.
0: Minimum interruptions.
1: Maximum bass.
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0: Hey, yo, this is your boy K-Chill of K-Chill and Tetris, helping to change the narrative right here on the After Set Radio Show, hosted by the God of Bass, DJ Power Lord, and the Disciples of Boom, the Sweet Georgia Peach, Miss Jazzy P, and Mr. Southside J Presidente. The After Set, the only radio show on Atlanta radio that tells the truth.
1: As we know it. Oh, yeah, back in on the After Set, doing it to you in your ear hole. It is the After Set. Oh, yeah. Well, y'all know it's about that time for us to do what we would normally do, and that is to ask you to go to the Southern Entertainment Awards, the SEAs, the Southern Entertainment Awards, and that's at www.southernentawards.com/voting and give us a vote to put us on the ballot for this year's SCAs. Like I said, we greatly appreciate it. Like I say, what would be under like radio show of the year, radio station of the year,
2: DJ.
1: Online DJs,
2: personalities,
1: you know, over the year, you know, several categories. We want to be in all of them. that fits
2: know,
1: us.
2: Right?
1: So if you wouldn't mind, like I say, go online and that's the Southern Entertainment Awards and give us that vote. We greatly appreciate it. And that's once again, www.southernentawards.com/voting. All right. That's the time for what everybody waits for every week. And that is nothing more than those hip-hop, R&B, and celebrity birthdays. So, as usual, I started off. I'm going to go with the first DJ I ever saw on television and trying to figure out, hey, man, what is this guy doing? You know? And that's, of course, none other than Grandmaster DXT. And for those of you who don't know who that is, he's the guy that's on the Herbie Hancock record, Rocket, that does all the scratching on that. You know, so I was like, I saw him, I think first time I saw him on TV was on Saturday Night Live. And I was just like, wow, look at this guy. Look at this guy. You know, I'm like, what is he doing with this headset with these wires or antennas on them, you know? But hey, it worked for him. Looked like he was coming from out of space. It worked. You know, my next one, of course, is a local rapper, if you want to call that an Atlanta rapper, who now wants to be an actor, who's doing this thing, and that's none other than Composure the Don. What you got? I see you smiling. So what you got to say, man? What you got to say, man?
3: Shout out to Composure, man.
1: You can say it, man. It ain't like
3: no. Man, I'm just saying.
1: So it ain't like he can whoop your butt.
3: No, I didn't. No, I'm just surprised you said his name.
1: Okay. Hey, all right, I figure. All right, like I said, Composure to Don with a birthday. Fought that, of course, with the guy that puts out more lights in a fight than Con Edison, none other than that man that said he's now making Bugs Bunny money because he was signed to Warner Brothers, and a lot of people didn't get that analogy. But that's none other than Cool G Rap, one of the greatest rappers from the Juice Crew.
2: My name is Cool G Rap. I'm on the road to the richest.
1: Man,
2: that's right. Cool G is rap.
1: That's it. That's
2: hey, it. He has some hard album, man.
1: Yes.
2: Like fire.
1: Like I said, he might have didn't make the mainstream of mainstreams. But you know,
2: oh, yeah.
1: But you know, his albums and stuff. You know, say he had a lot of great albums. His part on the symphony was only second to Big Daddy Kane.
2: you know, it was a song "Racism" with rest in peace, Biz Markie. That's like I say,
1: exactly. The Butcher Shop off the Colors soundtrack. He had Coogee had some stuff.
2: Coogee Rep had some songs.
1: That's right. You know. I guess he feel more in that line of a hip hop artist, rapper.
2: Yeah.
1: You know what I'm saying?
2: Highly,
1: you know,
2: underrated.
1: Right. And of course, my next one is, I believe he's from Virginia, but it might be North Carolina. I'm not 100% sure at the moment. I'm drawing a blank. And that's none other than Petey Pablo.
2: Yeah, North Carolina.
1: North Carolina.
2: Right. Raise up.
1: Mr. Freakalik himself, Mr. Petey Pablo.
2: Do you want it over here or you want it over there?
1: Right. Yeah. Right.
2: Hey.
1: Hey. Mr. Petey Pablo with a birthday. And, of course, my last one on my list is none other than a happy heavenly birthday to the Screwed Up Clicks leader, none other than DJ Screw.
2: DJ Screw, man.
1: With a birthday.
2: I was fortunate to get a couple of his Screw tapes.
1: Oh, me too. Oh, me too. You know, like I said, I even got the ones they actually tried to press up like they were a real product. You know.
2: I think I got one of them.
1: You know, I think it was like 3 o'clock in the morning. I think it was like
2: three somebody. In the morning, yeah.
1: Yeah. Like I said, I had that one and several others. But anyway, who you got, brother, on your list?
2: I got two heavenly birthdays first. Pop Smoke.
1: Okay.
2: And the Bay Godfather, Mac Dre. Man. If y'all ain't get a chance to listen to his music, man.
1: You know what I'm saying? Because it's raining game.
2: Man. I know.
1: It's raining game.
2: Mac Dre was, hey. I got a part-time rapper, but he's a professional basketball player. Damian Lillard.
1: Okay.
2: Part-time rapper.
1: Part-time, okay.
2: Part-timer. I got Bizarre from B12. D12.
1: Okay.
2: D12, my bad. Ooh. And I got two actors.
1: Okay.
2: One, Matthew LeBlanc from Friends.
1: From Friends?
2: Yeah. And I have
1: no, I'm laughing because I'm thinking about the it was like a TV movie that he did dealing with silicone breast jobs. Lead in that. That's why I'm laughing.
2: Model Iman.
1: Iman, all right.
2: And
1: she's probably the second biggest or third biggest black model of all time.
2: Mm-hmm.
1: You know, she had Beverly Johnson, you know, then again, of course, the ones in the 70s, you know, like Jane Kennedy and all them.
2: Ooh, Jane Kennedy.
1: Yeah. You know, who are models.
2: Man, that was, whew.
1: But, you know, when you get the ones back into the ones in the 70s, the, you know, Pam Grier and all them, that those fall under black.
2: Yeah, I know, right?
1: Just straight black models, you know what I'm saying? You know, white people weren't trying to see that at that time.
2: I know, right? And, you know, back in the day in the history books, you know, when we used to, it's back in school, Alexander the Great celebrating the birthday.
1: Okay.
2: I'm just saying.
1: You know, I ain't going to even lie. You know what I thought you said at first?
2: What?
1: Alexander the Grape.
2: I'm just like, what? Shout out to the old school candies, man.
1: Right. You know, I'm like, where did you come with that one from? Alexander the Grape in the history books. You know, then they had a thing, oh, he said great.
2: Oh, I got one more. For the rock people, Linda Ronstadt.
1: All right, great Linda Ronstadt.
2: Shout out to Linda Ronstadt,
1: yeah.
2: Man.
1: Yeah. So I guess that does us for our birthdays.
2: Yep.
1: So for everyone that had a birthday over the past week, we want to wish you all a happy,
2: happy,
1: happy,
2: happy.
1: All right, Vic.
2: I didn't know we were going to be bouncing off.
1: It's okay. Only two of us. We got to bounce it back because it's okay. Four. We got to do four.
2: All right.
1: Want to try it again?
2: Let's go.
1: Happy.
2: Happy.
1: Happy.
2: Happy.
1: Birthday. 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
2: the bump.
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1: This is the After Set, baby.
2: Back in on After Set, doing it to you like no one else can. It is the After Set, the only show on radio that's not afraid of a four-letter word. And those four-letter words are bass, funk, and soul. Yeah. And of course, I am none other than
3: God of Bass,
1: DJ Power Lord.
2: Hello, my partner, my player partner, the disciple of...

0: Your boy, Jay Presidente, Southside Representative, call it part to be exact, man. Let go, man. I'm tired.
1: Okay. Let go. I'm tired.
0: I'm tired.
1: T-I-D-E. Tired.
0: Tired. But I'm always up for the After Set radio show.
1: Oh, there you go. There you go. But I know. No, I'm going to stop. I'm going to stop. I'm not going to take it any further with you being up. All right. So. Woo.
0: Hell no.
1: Like I said, it is time. It is that time for DJ Power Lord's rant. So y'all ready for it?
0: Uh-oh. Wasn't it this time?
1: Actually, it's not really a rant. You know, that's just the name of the segment.
0: Okay.
1: You know, it should be like just thoughts of Power Lord or whatever. You know, but, you know, since I started it with my first rant about Luke. You know, back in the day, you know, last year sometime or maybe the year before, I just said, okay, we'll just leave it as a rant, you know. So anyway, my thing today is I was asked a question a few days ago about hitman Sammy Sam. And how did Sam leave Power Lord Entertainment to go to Big Oomph Records? So I'm like, okay, let me tell you all this story. Let's tell you all the truth on this story. You know, first and foremost, like I say, I am the one that released, I can't remember the exact year, but let's say it was 94. Sammy Sam's first EP. And that was called The Trigger Happy Posses. And it had that song, What's Up? What's Up on it, right? I don't know if you remember that praise or not.
0: I'm trying to remember the song.
1: What's up? What's up? See, I can't say what the words I said. Okay. You know.
0: No, I'm trying to remember that song.
1: Yeah, that was a hit. But like I said, it was under the Trigger Happy Posses. But, you know, that was actually Sam. So I got to start with that. How Sam came to how we hooked up. That song was recorded by a gentleman by the name of Vincent Dozier. Okay. Everybody called him Dent. I was trying to get Sam at the time to come to Power Lord Entertainment to really record a single, because he had this demo tape that was floating around the streets that was a Christmas song. Okay, it was actually a Christmas song, so I wanted that Christmas song. And I kept calling DJ Boo, which of course that's Sam's DJ. And Boo's getting, you know, Boo's getting the messages, he's just not returning the phone calls. Okay, you know, so he's not returning them, but he's, you know, because he doesn't know who DJ Power Lord and Power Lord Entertainment is, you know, because he's a street cast. They don't know.
0: Yeah,
1: but he was legitimately the DJ. He was like the only one in the crew that really had a phone number. So I'm calling Boo.
0: Oh, okay. Cut creator heard Boo and it took him a nap.
1: Right.
0: Cut. Oh yeah. Okay. Yeah.
1: So
0: yeah.
1: I'm calling Boo to try to get to this Christmas record. So it took DJ Wynn to actually tell Boo, because he knew him personally, hey, you know, because they, you know, they all grew up around Carver Homes. So he was like, hey man, Power Lord's been trying to get in contact with you. So he was like, man, I've been getting a call for months from this cat, man. Who is this guy? And he's like, hey man, you know, he's legit, he's a record label guy, man, he's trying to get. So that's did all that. So once I got talked to Boo, Boo was like, okay, you need to talk to Dent. I called, you know, so they gave me, got me in contact with a pager number to Dent. So I hit Dent up. And then everything rolls from there. Because, like I say, at that time, like I say, Dent had already pressed up the record, but he hadn't distributed it yet. He had no way of getting it to the people. So when I met with them over in John Hope.
0: Shout out to John Hope.
1: You know, I met him over there.
0: West Side.
1: You know. One thing people don't know about Atlanta projects, if you ain't supposed to be there,
0: oh yeah,
1: you don't go in there. Okay?
0: They're going to let you know. So we ain't seen you before, y'all.
1: Right. So I had a pass because I'm going to see Dent. You know, Dent cleared the way for me to get in. So anyway, I met with Dent, and he's like, hey, I got this record. You know, we sent it to the clubs, but we're not really getting no sales from it. We can't do that. Can you help us? And of course, I'm like, no problem. We'll put it under Power Lord entertainment and in distribution, and then I'll get to work. So we did that. That record did so well that the next record for Sam is the Deathstruck Negro album. And with that album, once again, it goes to his aunt, Miss Eunice, is the one that pressed that one up. So they had it pressed up, but they once again didn't have a way to get it to market.
0: Shout out to Miss Eunice.
1: Man. Yes, shout out to Miss Eunice. So they didn't have a way to get it to market. I'm going to say this. You know what makes it so great? For Miss Eunice, you know, you know where she lives?
0: Where she lives?
1: Heading down Warren Street, heading to Memorial Park.
0: Oh, that's the damage.
1: Now, damn it, she lives on Warren Street.
0: Oh, man.
1: Okay. So anyway, so Miss Eunice gets with me, and she's like, I need to get this project out. And I'm like, okay, well, let's set it up the right way. And I put it under my distribution arm again of Powler Entertainment. So I distributed and marketed that record. So as things are going along in that manner, everybody thinks that Sam is actually signed to Power Lord Entertainment, but he's not. Sam is what we call a rapper for hire. Okay. What that means is if you got some money to put in his hand, some smoke for him, some drink for him, or some snort for him, he's down to do a record for you.
0: Oh, he likes to say C4.
1: Okay. So, you know, he's a rapper for hire. He's not signed to anybody. As long, you know what I'm saying, he's not worrying about royalties. He's not doing any of that stuff. It's like, I come, you pay me, I come in, I drop, I'm gone.
0: It was a lot of rappers that were doing that back in the day.
1: So. You know, so that was his thing. So that's how he ended up on, like, Ron Knight's Nightstar Project. He ended up on a DJ Wicked, did an album for DJ Wynn for his label. You know, it was like over a 2-year period. He steadily dropping these records on different labels. And nobody's figuring it out that he's just a rapper for hire. You know, that's all. He's a rapper for hire.
0: Is that a bad thing?
1: It's a bad thing if you're trying to have a career where you're getting paid royalties and sustain a career.
0: Oh, okay.
1: You know, but when you're dealing with a bunch of pharmaceutical distributor labels, you're not, you know, those records, they may do an initial pressing of 1,000 Once those are gone, they're done. The pharmaceutical distributor made his money back. You know, there's no royalties to be paid. So that's how Sam's whole mentality was. So if I jump ahead to when he gets to the stepdaddy, right, and that got signed to Universal, his mindset was still, it wasn't record business or music business. His mindset was straight up, let me get this money and move on. He wasn't thinking about video, royalties, big shows. So that's one of the reasons why, if you talk to anybody that was around during that time, they'll tell you Sam was, you know, the stepdaddy era when he's on Universal.
0: Yeah.
1: If Sam had to do a show that was going to be a promotional show for the label for free in front of 10,000, 20,000 people, yet he got a show in Milledgeville, Georgia for five bands.
0: $3,500.
1: let's drop it down for $500 to $200.
0: Where you think he going?
1: Where he going? He ain't worrying about what the record label got.
0: Yep.
1: He going to get that money.
0: Yep.
1: You see what I'm saying? So that's why they were having a lot of problems with Sam. Because we know, but people didn't understand his mentality. So bringing it forward. You know, we'll probably have to do another segment on this. But bringing it forward, I had Sam, I'm working him, and I had a lot of problems when I first got the Deathstruck Negro album. Because remember, I picked up the EP from Dentnim. So what Sam would do is that Dentnim would go to the record stores in the hood, and they would sell it to the, you know, the mom and pop record stores. They sell it to the owner or whoever, manager. And then they would sit outside and sell the same album that they sold to the station or to the store. They'll sit outside and sell it out the trunk. So let's say they sold it to the store for $7. They'll sit outside and sell it for $5.
0: But why would...
1: Bad business.
0: Nah, but that don't make no sense. Why would you sell it to them and then That don't make no sense, man. At least go to somewhere else to
1: set up. Right, set up in a parking lot across the street or something. Not in the same parking lot. Do something, man. You know, but that's what they would do. And it was just bad business.
0: Yeah,
1: that was because literally all they trying to do is come up on some money to get something to drink, smoke, or snort. Yeah, that's all they trying to do.
0: Yeah, but I want to.
1: They didn't care.
0: Yeah.
1: So I had to rehab all that because like the first store when I took the Deathstroke Negro album in, the first thing I had to do the very first store, which had already ordered like 30 CDs and 30 cassettes, but the lady that actually ordered them wasn't there that day. So the store owner was there. That's when I got that story. And he was just like, "Hey man, what kind of guarantee I got that Sam ain't going to sit up in my parking lot and do it?" I said, "They will never touch it." I said, "They will never touch a copy of this. They will never touch a copy. That's my guarantee. Here's a number that if you run out, you can call me and more will be coming." I'm like, this is doing real. I'm like, I brought him into doing his name into doing music business, record business, you know. So around that same time is when Big Oomp is starting to get out there with Major Bank, mm-hmm. which is DJ Jelly, MC Assault. Now, I can't think of the third person, but that's fine, you know. But
0: Top Quality? No, not Top Quality.
1: I think Top Quality was
0: the name. Production company.
1: Right. But that, like I said, they're getting out with that. So now I've given you the backstory. I need to get back into what we do. So I'm going to hold off until the next segment to tell you how Big Oomp comes into play on that aspect of it, how Sam gets with them so that you can understand really what's going on that level. So with all that being said, DJ Power Lord, J Presidente, the Disciple of Boom, we'll get right back into it. So let's do it.
2: Got a bass. DJ Power Lord. This is the after set, baby.

0: Hey y'all, it's Maya, and there's only one radio show in Atlanta that's doing it for the culture. You already know what it is. It's The After Set, playing new music from classic artists hosted by the god of bass, DJ Power Lord. You know what it is. Your baby mama's real baby daddy, Big Ali Al and Jay Presidente. And no other radio show in Atlanta delivers more hours of bass, funk, soul. The After Set, the only radio show in ATL that matters. Get into it.
1: Get into it. Get involved. The only one that matters. And Jay Prez.
2: Hey, Maya.
1: There you go. There you go. All right. Like I said, we are back in on After Set. Back in on After Set. Let me call this part two of DJ Power Lord's rant about Sammy Sam, Big Oomp, and how all this comes about. As I left off, I was saying that I had to rehab the name of Hitman Sammy Sam to the retailers in Atlanta. So with that being the case, we've done that. This is the first time that anybody was ever was able to get a re-up on this product. And this is 1996. We did release this album like the week before the 1996 Olympics in Atlanta. So I'm not going to sit here and tell you, make it sound like I've, you know, made my living doing music in some way, form, or fashion. It's always been like a part-time gig for me. So with that being the case, I'm on my job at the airport. And this is the day, like I said, of the pagers. And my pager would go off. You know, you're working out there, you know, loading planes, doing whatever you do, bringing them in, bringing them out. My pager would go off. So I would have to run into the break room, call the number back, and they'd be like, oh, this is Third World Records on Cantlin Road. I need 30 cassettes, 30 CDs. Mm. Okay, cool. I'll get it to you on Friday. No, I need them today. So between planes, I would jump in the car and drive across.
2: Wow, I know. To the east side.
1: Right. To the east side, to the west, wherever it was. I'd jump in the car and go, because it was like, these guys were not going to let me do any shipping. You know what I'm saying? They weren't doing no COD. And wow, they wanted them things that day. You know, like they like had a line out the store. So we're selling, like I say, we're selling this thing fast. It's, like I say, it's going because, you know, we're just selling them locally. So at the same time, I've set up, I'm handling Metropolitan Atlanta. I have Atlanta's first hip hop producer of name and note, Busy.
3: Hit it.
1: Brian.
3: Hit it.
1: Lassiter.
3: Hit it.
1: He had this company called Mix World where he was selling mix CDs all through the South. Right. And he would have, like I say, the Big Oomp CDs or DJ Jelly M's CDs. He would have DJ Screw. He would have DJ Clue. DJ, was it Wine or whatever name? I mean, it was just, he had them from all over the world. And that, in his company, like I said, it was called Mix World. And that's where he was selling those mix CDs to different retailers all across the South. So I was like, okay, man, hey, tag on the Sammy Sam record and see if we can start selling it outside of it, Metro Atlanta. Because nobody knew him outside of Metro Atlanta. You know, heck, they didn't even know him.

0: at that point. So
1: if Riverdale was the back, white side, was the white side of Riverdale?
0: Yes, this was all white side. Riverdale,
1: oh yeah,
0: at that
1: time. They definitely wasn't gonna know him.
0: Okay, this was still, you know, this was still white side Riverdale.
1: Yeah.
0: So anyway, they didn't know who he was, so it wasn't like we were selling them out over here anyway. Heck, we weren't even really selling them up in Marietta, you know. But anyway, I reached that for a reason. But anyway, so I got Brian handling distribution for them, distribution and sales outside of metropolitan Atlanta. I'm handling metropolitan Atlanta. At the same time, Big Oomph has released his major bank record, and or the major bank record. And of course, if you listen to interviews he tells this story of he couldn't get it into retail. He couldn't get anybody to buy it because he didn't have a barcode. Fabrication. Okay, I'm going to tell everybody like it is. That's a fabrication. Because an independent retailer, if the record is selling, they don't care about a barcode. They just want the music. Because, you know what I'm saying? They want the music so they can sell it. So that's a fabrication. Now, if you want to talk about chain stores, no, you weren't finna get into your Camelot, your record bars and all that without them.
1: No.
0: You know, but no. Who needs them when Major Bank is not finna sell there either?
1: Yeah,
0: you know what I'm saying?
1: The most you're going to sell at the Sam Goodies, you might not even sell that much because they don't
0: right.
1: know you.
0: Right. You know, and you plus you need to have a distributor.
1: Yep.
0: You know, like yep. Nova, one's called One Stop. I can't think of the other one up in off of Jimmy Carter Boulevard. Big State. You got to have a distributor. Southwest Wholesale. You got to have a distributor to get in those things.
1: Yeah.
0: In those stores. So we're talking about independent mom and pop retail.
1: They don't. Hey, independent mom and pop. They don't care.
0: Right. They didn't care. So bottom line is the reason that no one was buying it, no matter even though DJ Jelly was known for his MC DJ Jelly MC songs, they were known for their mix CDs. And the reason that DJ Jelly's doing like the 4 o'clock drive on radio, and it's not, and he's hollering Major Bank and Oom Camp every day. The reason it's not selling is mainly because no one knew what it was that she was even talking about, because you didn't set up the record, you didn't know how to market it. So I'm gonna jump it forward. Now, and they said that Brian is also doing, selling mix CDs. So he's selling the MC Assault DJ Jelly.
1: Mixtapes.
0: Yeah, mixtapes also. So Oomph would go drop off a collection over there to Brian, and that would be, he drops some off to Brian. Once they sold, he'd come back, collect the cash, you know. So at the same point, I'm doing the same thing. The record is not, the Major Bank record is not selling. I'm selling this record like hotcakes, you know. We're just selling them. And Oomph finally says to Brian, man, I'm never doing another group record again. He goes, because I'm losing my shirt on this one. You know, I'm done. I mean, he was just pretty much a broken man when it came to that aspect of it. You know, he knew how to sell a mix CD, but he didn't know how to sell real product. You know what I'm saying? So Brian tells him, hey, man, and he reaches over and stacks. If you ever been to Brian's house, you know he got stacks of CDs everywhere, okay? He reaches over in the stack of CDs, and he was like, hey, man, you need an artist like this. And he shows him the Sammy Sam Deathstruck Negro album. Oomph, not being wise to the game, I'm going to put it that way, doesn't understand what Brian is actually telling him is, no, you don't need Sam. You need an established artist with a name to build your name off of. But he didn't understand that. All he saw was, oh, I need Sam. See what I'm saying? So now I'm going to fast forward it, you know, a couple of weeks. I'm up at Major Turnout, which is the only black record store at the time in Cobb County. So everybody black is going to that record store. Okay. It's the only one in Cobb County. So I go up there and I walk into the store, and there's this guy standing at the counter who I didn't know. And BJ, who was a store owner, he was like, hey, man, hold on a second. Let me deal with Power Lord. You know, so, you know, I'm literally dropping off CDs and cassettes, and I'm collecting money. And so when Oomph saw that, he was like, wait a minute. You're the guy that has the Sam record? I'm like, yeah. man, Brian's been telling me all about you. How you doing this? I mean, you know, I'm just me being me. I might have been one of my butthole situations that day. And I'm just like, I set it up, put it out. It sells. Right? Boom, boom, boom. Move on. I leave. I don't think nothing else about it. I got my money. I'm gone. Right? I done dropped off records. I got my money. I'm gone. So I don't think nothing else about it. So a couple of weeks later, we're starting this sticker campaign. 10,000 stickers is a major campaign on Sam to get him on radio in Atlanta. That was the whole clue, the whole purpose of these stickers, 10,000 of them. We make these stickers, we put them all around town. On a sticker, it has the two radio stations that we had in Atlanta, commercial radio stations that we had in Atlanta, had their phone numbers on it saying, if you see Sammy Sam, call these numbers. Because the whole idea was just to get the radio station to hear the name Sammy Sam, Hitman Sam. So people are calling in because I'm like, we're putting these stickers everywhere. And notice I said it earlier, if you ain't got a pass to be in certain neighborhoods, you better not be in there. But because I had the Sam sticker and Sam is a project hero, I could go anywhere. So I was in East Lake Meadows. I'm in Techwood Homes. I'm in Capitol Homes, Herndon Homes, you know, Inglewood. I mean, I'm everywhere. Montel, Washington, sir. I'm everywhere. 2-3 in the morning by myself putting up stickers. Okay. So anyway, this campaign is working. I happen to go get it. I guess I need to get a reorder of stickers from Brian, because Brian was handling the orders for that because he had the connection. And Oomph is there. And Oomph is like, hey, how are you selling this Sam record like this without any radio play? And that's when he sat down under the Power Lord learning tree. And I explained to him, why Major Bank wasn't selling. Okay? No matter how much you might have think the mixtape game and the music game, manufactured product game is the same. So it's not. Because the mixtape, you're playing all the hits.
1: Yep.
0: Manufactured product of a group that nobody knows.
1: It's not, right.
0: So, you know, so I explained to him that. I said, first and foremost, you got to set a record up. I said, nobody even knew that the record was coming out. The retailers didn't know. You didn't send them nothing. You didn't put nothing out to the public. You didn't put that this record is coming out. You know what I'm saying? Because I explained to him how we did one sheets, how we did one sheet advertising that we were putting in the record stores on the shelves or taping it to the door. And I'm like, we created a buzz to get Sam and Deathstroke Negro heard. And this is his very first full length project. So I explained to him how to set up records. And if you notice, after that point, when he actually did sign Sam and Loco and Intoxicated, all of a sudden he had posters going up everywhere.
1: I noticed that too.
0: You know, that was after I explained to him, you gotta make it look like these people are somebody. You gotta make a marketing plan. But he didn't understand that before he sat underneath the Power Lord learning tree. But he also didn't understand what Brian was telling him, that you have to have an established artist. So his thing was, let me get Sam. And as I said earlier, Sam was a rapper for hire. Okay. So, and if you heard the album, you'll hear it on the album saying, you'll hear Sam in his own words say, MC Assault said, because he said, hey, Jelly, MC Assault said that he would give me an 8-ball if I rock this. Rapper for hire. Smoke, snort, or drink. Back to
1: Double.
2: Got a bass. DJ Power Lord. This is the After Set, baby.

0: your knee off of my back.
1: This is the after set, baby.
2: Oh, yeah. Back in. Back in on the after set. The only show on radio that matters. And I am none other than
0: God of Bass,
1: DJ Power Lord.
2: Oh, my partner, my player partner, the disciple of Boom!

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1: DJ Power Lord.
2: Who is
0: got
2: that?
0: A bass.
1: DJ Power Lord.
2: What you say?
0: Got a bass.
1: DJ Power Lord.
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1: the Space Cowboy, Uncle Reggie ATL.
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of the times had to learn a hard lesson. Now I'm living this life with these questions, reflections, reflections. I delivered in another rhyme session, but at times had to learn a hard lesson. Now I'm living this life with these questions, reflections. 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
1: Yo, yo, it's your boy, Darkside Preem, committee representative. And if you don't know, you tuned in to the worldwide DJ Cool Hand. 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

is one thing, but the music is what sets it all off. 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You know what I'm saying? 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
0: Say what again? 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
1: Welcome to the legendary halftime mix, Ears to the Streets, with DJ Cool Hand. Flea DJ.

Yeah, what up? It's your boy Joey Majors. And check this out. Right now, you're rocking with the worldwide DJ Cool Hand in the mix. 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

0: 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Hey, yo, I'm really. Yeah. We here. Yeah. We here. Yeah. We here. Yeah. We here.
1: DJ King Flow.
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1: Welcome to the Mixtape Addict Radio Show. I'm your host King Flo, all the way from France, and today I have a very special guest, none other than Elder Sensei in the building, the legend. How you doing, man?
2: What up?
1: Everything good, bro?
2: Yes, indeed. It's nice and sunny outside.
1: Shit.
2: Good afternoon so far.
1: You're lucky. Out there, it's raining like crazy out there in France, man. We had the sun for a few days. You know, it's your turn now.
2: Okay. Yeah, I'll take it.
1: Yeah, man. Positive vibes, you know. You know, man, it's the Mixtape Addict Show. I have a tradition in the show. I have to ask you, you know, it's all about mixtape, DJ culture and all that. So here's my question for you. Who's your all-time favorite DJ?
2: Mixtape DJ?
1: You can give me a top three if you prefer, you know.
2: Okay. Of course, my man DJ Doo-Wop. I'll say my brother DJ AV. DJ AV is from Brooklyn. He has some of the dopest mixtapes I've heard in a long time. His cuts was incredible. And I always knew music on these tapes. And man, I got one more. I'll say Kid Capri.
1: Yes, Capri
2: started a lot of this.
1: Yeah, man. Yeah. So Kid Capri, like I always say, man, he is a man that wears many hats. You know, like not only a DJ, dude can make beats, he can rap, you know, he can
2: mix stage.
1: Right. Yeah, he can host parties, you know, he does it all, man. Respect to him. And you say DJ AV was the one that like introduced you to the mixtapes back then?
2: Well, AV, I met him through going on this show called 88 Hip Hop. Okay. And 88 Hip Hop was in New York, and this was a place where like any MC could go to, freestyle DJs could go up there and spin. And I met DJ AV there, and he does a lot of graphic design. He did a lot of covers for me. Me and Sadat X album XL, he did the cover for that. Solving Cases, he did the cover for me and Jake Palumbo. The last Artifacts album, he did work on that. He did my very first single, Frontline, which was produced by Sean J. Period. So AV was one of those guys that, you know, when I listened to his mixtapes, I always knew it was gonna be something different and mostly something new. So that got me, he had a lot of tapes.
1: Dope. Shout out to him. A hard worker for sure, man. You mentioned Jake Palumbo. Shout out to that guy too, man. He does it all too.
2: Mm-hmm.
1: Nice beats, nice mix and mastering. You know,
2: he
1: did work for a lot of people. A lot of people should know more about Jake Palumbo, man. He's so dope.
2: Yeah, we're gonna work on another album as well. So Jake is that dude.
1: Nice. That's good to hear. I can't wait to hear what you guys are gonna be cooking. And make sure you send me the records so I can play them in the show, man.
2: Oh yeah. Definitely.
1: Now I have another mixtape question, man. I think I know the answer to this one, but I'm going to ask it to you. Do you miss the mixtape format?
2: Oh yeah, definitely. I mean, this was, see, but what's weird about it is like, they still exist, but not in the way that we remember them. Like DJ Doo-Wop, he has a flash drive with all his mixtapes on one flash drive.
1: Yep.
2: And you could buy it in total, like, you know, $50-$60. But like, you know, it was not. This was how we got our information on the street. DJ Clue tapes, you know, DJ Craig G, you know, DJ SNS. You know, these are the tapes that you listen to get new music. And if you, especially if you was into Stretch and Barbido, if you couldn't stay up at night to listen to the radio, this is how you got your music. You know, to learn who was out, who was the best DJ putting the best songs on tapes. So that's the one thing I miss about mixtapes. You know, I miss the fact that artists themselves can make a mixtape on their own, you know, without using records that came out. This is your own music. And that was like how a lot of MCs got started, you know, in that format. But like, you know, I will always say, with the way you see the online, with a lot of the vlogs, a lot of the blog sites, they are mixtapes within themselves, but without music. So it's just information. Yep. So that kind of took the place of the mixtape, because, you know, the labels started catching on to what everybody was doing, you know, and they felt like they were getting robbed because they were selling their tapes and wasn't paying the label.
1: Yeah, man, we remember what happened to, you know, legendary websites like That Piff, That Grind, Live Mixtapes, all
2: Live,
1: that.
2: LimeWire, all that stuff used to be up there.
1: Yeah, man, you know, some dudes back then, they were going platinum in the streets, like, you know, no record deal, just hustle, hard work, and a loyal fan base.
2: And then, and you get, like, that was my man DJ Spinbad, you know what I'm saying? R.I.P. to him.
1: Yep.
2: DJ Spinbad was one of the first DJs to have the feds up on his ass, because they saw this mixtape and it had so much heat on there, and the way he mixed it, it was so dope. And they was like, nah, you can't do this. Like, you know, so that turned into everybody, DJ Drama.
1: Yep.
2: You know, a lot of these dudes, you know, that's why you started seeing them getting record deals. You know, DJ Drama, DJ Clue, Paul Master Flex. You know, and they started putting out a compilation album.
1: Yeah.
2: You know, I think so everything changed.
1: It made them even bigger than they were before. Like, you know, DJ Drama had a solid buzz back then, but when he got arrested by the cops, you know, when they raided his house just for mixtape, that made him even bigger, you know?
2: It shows you can be bigger. It's just that, you know, it had to be in his own way. It couldn't be no more playing records, promo records you would get from the label. Yep. It was now you got to really, like, you know, think about it, about like, okay, let me get some real producers, get these same artists whose records I'm playing to be on my mixtape, you know, and that's how it started working, you know. But of course, you know, it's not the same as an album where you doing all the tracks.
1: Yep, yep.
2: You know, some of this stuff was slipping through the cracks, you know what I'm saying? Like, so, you know, that's why you got a whole era of people who wasn't getting publishing, wasn't getting paid for a lot of work they was doing, because it was so under the table with doing the mix CDs and mixtapes. So that's why it had to become actually, like, legal.
1: yep. Yeah, well, it changed everything, you know, back then when the cops started be interested by this mixtape business, man. It changed everything. You had to be creative to kind of, you know, find your way and still do it legal. Like you say, you know, compilation album, that's the thing. You know, radio, that's another thing. You know, turn your mixtape into a mix show, and instead of putting it on a CD or cassette, you put it on air on the radio, you know.
2: Exactly. And now people got to really buy it, like, you know, but then it was a gift and a curse.
1: Yep.
2: Because now it wasn't in the street, and it wasn't for the street. It was for the store.
1: Yeah.
2: So you asking people to now not pull up to certain record stores. And that's another thing with the mixtape. You know, these was being sold in record stores, Fat Beats, Beat Street Records, Harlem Music Hut in Uptown. So where it was reliable for you to drop off a master tape to, you know, for a couple of $100, these stores started disappearing. So now there's nobody to sell the mixtape to. And you started having, and this is early, you have people selling on eBay, you know, at their own eBay page, and they selling their albums on there, along with selling records that they had.
1: Yeah.
2: So it was, everything was changing, and it's so even much, way more different now than it was even then. So it's like no more DJs, no more, you know, they all trying to get radio jobs and be on Twitch, and be on YouTube.
1: Yep.
2: And you're still running into the same problem. You're playing music that, you know, you're not paying for it. You're not paying for the record to use to play on your show to compensate the artist. So that's why YouTube started shutting shit down. Can't have be on there for 2 or 3 hours playing our music and, you know, you're getting paid for it and they not.
1: Yep, that's why, you know, we had like Spotify, you know, Apple Music with the playlist, you know, like the playlist that we hear now, it's kind of like a mixtape, you know, they took that spirit.
2: Exactly.
1: You even have the song fading in. On,
2: right. But it's now on Apple Music, it's on Spotify.
1: Yep.
2: It's on websites where, you know, it's almost like promotion. You know, they're doing you a favor.
1: Yep. That's crazy. I remember some DJs in France, I don't know how they did it, but they found a way to do illegal mixtapes, you know, and sell them into like the French Walmart, you know, like the big supermarket. You could go there in the music section and you could find mixtapes with a different cover. Like they switched the cover, they found a way to, you know.
2: It's like white label records. Like, we figured this out. You know, because look, a lot of these, like, 20 Touch 50 MC tapes, those shits is hard to find. And you would find that a lot of these people in the world still have a tape deck. You know, still have a radio in their car with they can play a cassette. Mm-hmm. So this stuff is still attainable. It's still valuable. So, you know, if you got a whole series of 50 MC tapes by Tony Touch, but people that are growing up that might have heard about it, they can actually still buy it.
1: Yep.
2: You know, that's why they have USB radios with tape decks in them, so you can play the tape once you buy it, because eventually somebody gonna figure it out.
1: Yeah, man. You know, it became collector's item nowadays if you still have your hands on the classic tape. Yeah.
2: And I've been to, like, maybe say like late 90s, early 2000s, I'll go to Europe and be in France and be in Germany, and you go to these record stores, and they still selling mixtapes in the store. Mm-hmm. You know, why would they get rid of it if they know people still want it? You know, if it might not be 10 people walking in the store asking for it, but eventually, if they know that it's there, they'll buy it.
1: Yes, sir. That'll make the hardcore hip hop fans happy, man.
2: Exactly. That's why I go everywhere, every show I do. You got CDs, you got tape. I'm like, damn, you know, when they tell you the CD is gone, you go to a show and somebody asks you for a CD.
1: Yep.
2: So
1: yep.
2: I make sure to try to have everything, merch, tape, CDs, whatever I can make. Of course, you know, the vinyl sells the most.
1: Yep.
2: You know, even more than streaming. But you always keep everything on deck because you never know what people want. So always make cassette.
1: Yes, sir. What do you think about the return of vinyls? Because, you know, to be honest, they can thank hip hop culture for the return of vinyl, because it's hip hop that made vinyl popular again.
2: Right. I mean, I love it because, you know, all right. So, like, yeah, this happened recently. When you book shows and you talk to promoters, you know, they ask you what's your Spotify number. I'm like, well, you know what? I don't want you to judge me off of my Spotify numbers because I still sell vinyl. Mm-hmm. And vinyl has every year just kept climbing, you know? So it's proof that you can't get rid of vinyl. You know what I'm saying? Like, they have technology that have new mixed CD players that you can see the inside and see the CD playing and shit like that, you know, just for the people of nostalgia. You know, but vinyl, you know, showed that as long as you make it, they will buy it. Mm-hmm. You know, and being in this digital world, you know, it's going to be a ceiling, you know, where, you know, producers and DJs, people that, you know, even record labels, they're pressing up Taylor Swift records, you know, mm-hmm. a lot of this stuff that's coming out new, Adele. You know, so they press this vinyl because people want to collect.
1: Yep.
2: You know,
1: yep.
2: And that's the one major thing that, like, Fat Beast, you know, they put out my Unusual album as a reissue. I don't know how many they totally pressed up, but it gave me new energy for a record that's 20 years old that I couldn't really promote, you know, like that when it first came out. So
1: yep.
2: Facebook was a baby. It was really still only certain things that you can use to promote it. So Facebook got bigger once the record came out. So now we're here, you know, 20 years later, let's start doing new videos for an album that's 20 years old.
1: Yep.
2: And Fat Beast gave me 3 boxes. So I maybe had 50 records, and I got rid of those records in less than 2 weeks.
1: Yeah.
2: And now, you know, and I send people to Fat Beast to buy the record from them. So, you know, there's no not buying vinyl right now. There's a lot of vinyl out there. A lot of vinyl is being reissued. A lot of people's albums from the 90s are being bought by a company that, you know that the rights are over with a lot of these labels and the artists. So they buy the catalog and license it, put it out. No different than, you know, Big Beat just did that with our first album. Mm-hmm. You know, so it's a label in I forget where it's at. I think maybe Germany, for music only. And they put out the Artifacts album on a gold color record. And as long as your contract is good with your label, you get paid, you know, just like we do. Yeah. But, you know, but that's the thing that you have to love about vinyl still being able to be bought, because it's bringing people back and new people to a level of like, hey, if you ever heard of this record, look, we got it on vinyl.
1: Yeah.
2: You know, you can actually buy the record. Some of them, quality-wise, might not be as good as others, but the fact that, you know, they were able to put it out, it's a good feeling.
1: It is, man. It is crazy when you look at it. I remember a few months ago, I was in a record store, you know, looking at vinyls, what was new. And, you know, believe me, man, they had some like 15, 17 years old kid, almost, you know, no old people in the store, just young people looking at the vinyl. Wow. I was looking at that, I was like, that's crazy, man. It's crazy to see,
2: That's why we still make records, because of stuff like that.
1: Yeah, man, vinyls ain't going nowhere, man. It's good to see that people still have the passion for it, because it's a beautiful piece of art when you look at it.
2: And it makes you, you know, understand why we used to buy the record, you know, and sit there and look at all the credits on the back. You didn't know nobody on the credit, but you just wanted to read them, see who the people were, you know, and that experience has been lost for a long time. So with the labels understanding that the vinyl has been increasing, you know, everybody's making records. It's a medium that's not gonna go away. You know, even with vinyl being on, you know, Serato and the laptop, you still have to touch the record.
1: Yep.
2: Even if it's a Serato record, you still gotta touch it.
1: Yeah, man. And like you said, you know, like it's stuff that you did, you know, a while ago. But I think, you know, music is timeless. If it's good music, it's good music, man. It can be 20, 30, 40 years ago. Look at Michael Jackson, for example. The stuff is from the 80s, bro.
2: The movie.
1: That was 50 years ago, and it still sounds fresh. It's still dope, you know. It has no expiration date.
2: You still got people crying.
1: Yeah.
2: You still got people crying.
1: Passing out.
2: Yeah.
1: Hell yeah, man. Yeah, it's so dope to see that. As an artist, like, what do you think is the secret to making timeless music?
2: Well, I think today this is kind of lost with making records today, you know, because I think too many people concentrate on the hot 16 rather than the hot song. You know, to have songs that me and Tame made in 1994 and still can go on stage today and do these songs and still get the same effect is what it's about. You know what I'm saying? Like, we got signed to make good records. Mm-hmm. We had an A&R that was telling us what we was doing right and what we would do wrong. And that's the problem today. There's no right or wrong. Everybody just putting out music and not thinking about the effect that they have on people when they make the music. Like, you know, there's no direction. You know, when we came out with records, you was either trying to make a club song, an anthem song, or like the most wild out record lyrically, so everybody can get into you. And today, none of that is considered in the music. Today is just, how many curses can you say? How many girls can say my P word? Suck my this, you know, shake my ass. Mm-hmm. So there's no concentration on the part of why should I listen to you? Like, give me a reason why I should listen to this song. You know what I'm saying? Like, am I gonna like the song? Can I follow the song? sometimes with all the records we used to make back then, if they didn't understand everything we were saying, at least they could understand the hook and follow along with that until they get back into the words.
1: Yep.
2: So a lot of music back when we started was for the club, for the party, for like, you know, the vibe of having fun. Today, everything's so serious. Everybody bars ain't even subliminal no more. It's like, I'm gonna say your name. So it's like, when I do my shows, I want people to be happy. I want people to have fun. Even in my new music, it's no different than the other music I did. It's always trying to bring out that MC vibe, that whole old school feeling. But you know, it's going to come out in the way that I do my music. Period. Like, it's going to have scratching in it. It's going to have dope beats. It's going to have a bass line. It's going to have everything that you would hope that comes with being an underground artist when the record gets done. Mm-hmm. Because that's why people are going out to buy my music. It's just like going to see Arnold Schwarzenegger in a movie.
1: Yep.
2: You're not going to see an Arnold Schwarzenegger movie to hope he's going to cry and have feelings and shit. Like, he's going to come in, I'm fucking shit up, I'm blowing that up, I'm shooting him. So you know what to expect when you go. So it's like, that expectation of the music is gone today compared to how it used to be. And I think that if people were to do that again, they would understand and see that people would buy their records a little bit more.
1: Yep. I agree with you, because you understood the vision back then. You found your lane and you kept doing that because you see that's what the people like. That's why they're coming to see you at the shows. That's why they're buying the records. Yeah. That's like your stamp, you know, like your trademark.
2: It's like every show we do, the promo that they do for the show is our resume to do the job.
1: Yep.
2: They got like, why is he coming here? Look, this is who he is. Like, he did this record back then. He did this. They did this. So now when we get there live, it's for the fans to soak in, because now they know what they're coming to see.
1: Mm-hmm.
2: All right. And people that know, they come in to like see what they like. But people that don't know, I heard about him. Let's see what he's going to be about. So we're still doing a job, you know what I'm saying? Like, and this is what we're doing with making records. We're doing a job, and in order for us to get paid, the job has to be good.
1: For sure.
2: You know, enough for people to buy the record.
1: Yes, sir. I agree with that 200%, man. And we talked about, you know, the work that you did, you know, back then. But tell me about what you got going on. You told me you had something in the works with Jake Palumbo. But tell me about what you got going on in 2026 and beyond.
2: Man, wow. Okay, so right now, I can say very soon, you're going to hear a record from me and my brother Kick Beats from L.A. The record is going to be called Zep Tepe. And Zep Tepe means the first occasion in Egyptian. So it's like, it's the first occasion for this record that we're about to do with so many artists that compliment each other. You know, this is a record done by people. I can't say the people right now, but it's people from every era, I can say that.
1: Mm-hmm.
2: From the late 80s. Early 90s, late 90s into the 2000s. You know, this record is like, if you ever heard Marley Marl In Control Volume 1,
1: mm-hmm.
2: if you ever get a chance to listen to that record, this record that me and my boy is about to put out is something like that. It's more of a compilation, but I'll tell you, me and Tame got a couple of songs on this record, so this is, I'll say that much. So y'all can expect to hear two songs with me and Tame, and then me and Tame with other guests on the record.
1: Okay.
2: So that'll hopefully be this year, if not early next year.
1: Okay.
2: I got an Artifacts No Expiration Date remix album that we did. Few producers on there, new and old, that'll be coming soon. I'm just doing a lot of features, doing a lot of shows. Me and Jake Palumbo will be in the studio soon.
1: Nice.
2: Me and Sadat X is making another album. called, the first album was called XL, actually that's the name of the group. And the next album will be called Double A, Double XL.
1: Nice, nice. Can't wait to hear that,
2: we're gonna,
1: man.
2: We're gonna go up another side.
1: Yeah, for sure. Take it to the next level again, man.
2: Exactly, yeah.
1: No, well, you have my email address now, so make sure you send those records. I pull them on rotation.
2: Oh, yeah, definitely. Sure. Trust me, I'm going to send you some joints soon of the Man of the Kick Beats record.
1: No doubt, man. We got to let the people know, you know, about that dope shit, man.
2: Indeed. Yeah, I'm telling y'all now, if you never thought what you would hear when you hear this next record, these next Artifacts records. You know, these are the last of the records that me and Tame did. So hopefully y'all like these, but I already know you will, trust me.
1: Mm-hmm. Dope, man. We'll be here to support that, bro. And do you have
2: no doubt, I appreciate that.
1: No doubt, man. You know that's my job as a DJ, man. Gotta represent for the culture. Gotta play the.
2: Oh, no doubt. Look, trust me, I'm a flood you with a bunch of stuff. So real soon, I'm seeing some stuff.
1: No doubt, make my Gmail explode, bro.
2: No doubt.
1: Do you have any like advice for the young upcoming MC that are maybe listening to us right now?
2: Yeah, man. Like, you know, believe in yourself. You know, I know that's a cliche to say, but it's true. You know, the more you're yourself, the better you'll be in the outcome for now and later. Because the question you don't want to ask yourself is, do you want to compromise yourself for your career? And that's an easy no. Mm-hmm. So I tell cats, you know what I'm saying? Every record you make, try to make it better than the last one. Sure. The one thing you got to understand, you're going to be judged. What's the saying? You're as good as your last record. Mm-hmm. I'll say that. So you have to do one record, top it again. Top, you know, keep going higher. You know, don't let people discourage you. Believe that you can do this. I didn't think I would be doing it this long, you know, and fortunately I've been successful in doing what I'm doing with and without my group, you know, and that's something to be grateful for, because this rap shit will humble you.
1: Yep.
2: And I think a lot of dudes need to say that a little bit more, because there's a lot of people you think out there successful and they're not. You know, a lot of people competing with themselves.
1: Yep,
2: and not realistic in what they're doing, because Jay-Z said it in that Fade to Black movie, everybody can't be the king. Everybody not going to be number one. So you have to be comfortable with being in your lane. Whatever lane you make for yourself, stay in that shit. Don't listen to nobody else. Don't, you know, keep your blinders on. I tell people, put your blinders on, because like when horses race and they put the blinders on them because they know. Mm-hmm. If they look side to side, they're going to see them other horses. Oh, shit. Oh, what's going on? They're not going to concentrate on going straight. Yep. If you got blinders on, you can't turn. So you stay on your path. You know what I'm saying? Don't look for shiny shit in the road when you out there doing your thing, because everybody is rooting against you. I just want to tell you that. Yeah, everybody's not going to be happy for you. Some people are going to be jealous. But, you know, the best thing I can say is, man, stick to the thing that you like to do and make that shit great. And stick to it.
1: Yeah, man.
2: That's what I can tell you.
1: Yeah, you're right, man. And that's not an easy thing to do, you know, for a lot of people. Because, like you say, they always want to see what's going on the side. They want to look, you know, like, what's that guy doing? Or should I do the same thing?
2: He worrying about what you're doing. Y'all both doing the same thing. So you got to make sure you stay straight, because the more straight you stay, you'd be more successful doing that than listen to 10 people telling you the same thing.
1: Yep, real talk. So everybody that's listening, make sure you take those words of advice, especially the young MCs out there. Mm-hmm. Yeah, man. And we have only a few minutes left in this convo, man. Like, do you have any last words for your fans across the globe? You know, everybody that's been listening to you and the Artifacts from, you know, back in the days until now.
2: Man, I thank y'all very much for the support over the years. I'm going to speak for Tame and Chaos right now. I'm sure they would like to tell y'all thank you, you know, because to have our records with our personal thoughts put on wax for y'all to be entertained. So, you know, I salute anybody that who's ever bought an Artifacts record, ever came to the show. You know, I'm totally grateful. I'm indebted to the fans. And to me, that's what it's really about. It's about these fans having experiences with us. Just the same as when I grew up, people that I like, I may have met or not, I express myself to them and tell them how I feel about their music. So I feel the same way about Me, Tame, and Chaos. You know, Artifacts wasn't shit without the fans.
1: Yep.
2: So I continue to say that now, even being a solo artist.
1: Yes, sir. Well, I appreciate you, man, for your time. Keep inspiring every generation.
2: No doubt, no doubt.
1: Keep making dope music, man. And like I said, make my Gmail explode. I'm here to play the records.
2: Yeah, yeah. I got you, brother. I got you.
1: No doubt. Thanks for your time, man. That was a pleasure to have you on the show.
2: No doubt. Thank you, brother. Thank you.
1: Peace, man. Right. Thanks.
3: Good evening, ladies and gentlemen. It's your man, Strictly Icky Sticky. I'm here with my partner, Sparky Ushakopasak, at the Radio Super Headquarters here in Phoenix, Arizona. I'm hearing

0: have an opportunity to speak with her.
1: And, beautiful.
0: Just to reminisce on just the times when hip hop was just evolving.
1: And, right.
0: For the time for women at that time, you know, when we were not as prevalent as maybe we are more
1: right.
0: so now.
1: Right.
0: And for her to be present during that time was fun. So it was
1: incredible
0: a great show to listen to.
1: It was incredible. Mm-hmm. Yo, for everybody out there that isn't up on Sparky D, I guess a great example of that would be the Roxanne movie. They cover her in that
0: sure.
1: film. And interestingly enough, I remember, and I wonder if this is coming now, what, you know, re-listening to that interview, how they said they were working on a Sparky D film.
0: Wow. I
1: yeah.
0: hope that's still... Comes
1: yeah,
0: out.
1: That's what I'm thinking, because we were covering that in the film. We were covering that in the interview. She had mentioned that.
0: Mm-hmm.
1: And I wonder if, you know, with her passing, that's going to come out. That would be an interesting project to see. But nonetheless, man. Yeah, definitely, man.
0: Definitely. I'm here for it.
1: Incredible, incredible, incredible, incredible. So big salute out to Sparky D, you know what I mean? We did our interview with Brime, South Africa, stand up, you know what I'm saying? Nigeria was good. We see y'all, you know. And then I think last week we spoke to producer Rob T, West Coast Legends producer. He
0: yes.
1: touched a lot of people down there, man. I don't even remember all the names, but
0: so many.
1: Yeah, throw a lot of big names in there. He's working on a new project with The Chill from Compton's Most Wanted.
0: Oh,
1: of
0: wow.
1: course.
0: Okay.
1: Yeah.
0: Another
1: so,
0: friend of the show.
1: Definitely. So we got that single coming up, you know what I mean? So you guys will hear that tonight, you know what I mean? That's just some of the stuff we did, and you know, we got some extra stuff on
0: I
1: the wall.
0: See,
1: you know what I'm saying?
0: Wow.
1: So,
0: okay, we remodeled a little bit.
1: Yeah, a little bit. We salute out to the Media Embassy, man. Marissa over there. Chased down a new issue. The Media Embassy Global Roster. This is an international magazine. It's out in Africa. It's out overseas in the Middle East. And it's out here in America. You guys want to get a hard copy of it, themediaembassy.com. If you want to read the magazine, themediaembassy.com. All that other stuff. You know what I mean? So salute out to them, man.
0: Where did you... Okay, I just need to know real mm-hmm. quick. I'm like off subject, but like that couch that you're
1: yeah.
0: sitting on. Is
1: yeah.
0: that from like... the Married with Children set, because
1: right.
0: like, it's so
1: love and marriage.
0: Yeah. It looks
1: it's giving
0: 80s. It's giving, what is that, velvet?
1: Like, yeah, right. It probably is. You know what I'm saying? Yeah,
0: all the feels of not current.
1: Yeah, there's an incredible place where I did that photo shoot. And it's an incredible place. If you haven't been there, you need to go there. But it's an incredible place. And they happen to have that there. You know what I mean? At the place. It was great. It was a great situation. So that's where the couch is from.
0: That's crazy.
1: And somebody else asked me about the couch, too. Interestingly.
0: The couch.
1: Let me look at this couch.
0: It's crazy because I'm telling you, it takes me back when I look at it. I'm like...
1: 70s, you think
0: it's
1: 70s?
0: Giving
1: yeah.
0: it's gila, like you said, it's giving love
1: yeah.
0: and marriage
1: yeah. yeah yeah yeah.
0: It's that couch that everybody
1: it was incredible
0: knows when they see it. It's
1: yeah.
0: very nostalgic.
1: Yeah yeah yeah. That's great. That's great. That's great.
0: It looks so old, I almost probably wouldn't sit on it.
1: Yeah, right.
0: And it looks like it should be covered in plastic.
1: Protective.
0: And you feel me?
1: Wait,
0: like,
1: are we saying wait? Which
0: yeah, like,
1: which
0: you know
1: version of covered in plastic?
0: You know
1: are we talking
0: I mean?
1: About the plastic like protected or the plastic like your mom don't want nobody to
0: your
1: mess
0: mom
1: up
0: don't
1: her?
0: Want nobody
1: yeah,
0: to sit
1: okay.
0: on it
1: right,
0: type like
1: right.
0: that couches that you've seen where they like spend a lot of money and so
1: right
0: cover it.
1: Yeah,
0: that's
1: yeah.
0: what it's giving.
1: Yeah. Okay. Beautiful. Okay,
0: that's
1: I get
0: dope,
1: it
0: though.
1: Now.
0: But it's dope.
1: Yes. Yes. Yeah. It's incredible. It's definitely
0: is
1: incredible.
0: That AI?
1: No.
0: You actually were sitting on that old school couch.
1: I actually was sitting on that couch.
0: Okay.
1: I'm on that couch, you know what I'm saying? So yeah, so that's what that is, you know. Yeah, that's what that is. But so yeah, so the couch is incredible. Chase a magazine down, you can look at the couch and everything like that.
0: Mm-hmm.
1: In there, so yeah, chase
0: and
1: it
0: then,
1: down.
0: And then, were you recently with Sangria? Did I see you on Media Made Radio?
1: No, you know, actually,
0: was that a replay?
1: No, so the interview that we did with Sparky D, Sangria was also on that.
0: That's
1: talking
0: correct.
1: About Media Made Magazine.
0: He was
1: so, and I noticed
0: because
1: that
0: it was the swimsuit edition that it, you read it, all
1: yeah.
0: the articles. I remember.
1: Yes, yes. I try to, you know, I mean, people put a lot of work into these publications, Kim. You know what I mean? So I try to make sure I spend some time on them, you know. It was...
0: Right. No, I feel you. No,
1: a lot of great articles. Great. That's all I'm saying.
0: In the swimsuit edition.
1: Yeah, swimsuit edition. It was great articles. Yes.
0: Sure.
1: So that's what it was, man. But yo, we got a show lined up tonight.
0: Okay.
1: We got a show lined up tonight. We got special guest in the building. This is actress and pop star singer Jatawn is going to be in the building.
0: Ooh.
1: So, New York, raise your fist in the air. Let's again. Go. You know what I mean? She's got a new single out. She's been walking around cooking, doing different things, acting in different films and stuff like that. So, okay. We're going to be talking to her a little bit later in the show. So, I want you guys to stay ready for that. Y'all already know I got some music. I'm going to play something. Something. You know what I'm saying? They're probably going to like it, you know? Let's run it and... we'll see how it goes. Y'all stay locked in. Super duper.
2: If I see him.

0: congratulate, and those that hate for no reason, blind ambition, coming to a new season. You already know, Marv LaVar, Gumar, Osh Duball.
1: They call him God.
0: For those that
1: they
0: don't know.
1: They call him God.
0: Yeah.
1: They call him God.

0: God bless a child that can hold his own. Say that one. Don't come to my door, pull that chrome on you, pointing at your dome.
1: Get out the way.
0: Blind ambition, we've been doing it for years. Just listen and cheer.
1: Get out the way.
0: Yeah.
1: Get out the way. Get out the way.

0: Building TJ Super Duper, you guys are locked in with us. Y'all know your favorite place to be.
1: Radio Super.
0: So just like that, man. Yo, we threw a bunch of joints at you guys, man. I just played Calling by actually Gutter Pain by The Alchemist featuring Cool G Rap. Right before that, Calling SVD featuring Blue, No Explanations, DJ Premier, Alchemist, Evidence. Salute out to Marv LaVar. God Season, and She's My Star. We started off with that. Rick Ross, Young Miami, and of course the intro by my man Intercontinental Kent. Yo, Kim, so bust this. So look, I was watching movies. I've been trying to catch up on a lot of movies come out during the summertime. You know what I'm saying?
2: Right.
0: And I do my best to catch up on those things, you know. So I just watched Obsession. I don't know if you're up on that one.
2: I'm
0: you
2: not.
0: Know what I'm saying? Independent film. I think it was shot by like a YouTuber. I want to say the budget, I could be incorrect, but I want to say the budget might have been around $1 million. You know what I'm saying? And the movie was incredible. You know, guy makes a wish and he wishes that this girl falls in love with him. And then after that, she just kind of starts going nuts throughout the film. Incredible film. It's on Peacock. If you get a chance to watch it, make sure you chase it down. All that other stuff. I had an exciting weekend. It wasn't as exciting as yours was, obviously.
2: Okay,
0: but it was okay because so my man hits me up. He's like, yo, TJ, yo, check this out. My man's young ish, DJ DN3. His son had a birthday. First birthday, you know. So we go out, we go to the birthday party, you know. Definitely beautiful. Couple of some of my favorite people were in the building, you know what I'm saying? Big salute out to my man Paco Knot. We see you out there, you know, friend of the station for a long time now, you know what I'm saying? Mega Ran was in the building, you know. I got the DJ at the party, you know.
2: So I did
0: jump on the turntables and stuff like and played your favorite selections of kids' songs.
2: Of course.
0: Definitely, you know what I'm saying? Probably some stuff from Sesame Street and some stuff from, you know, Mega Ran, DN3's incredible

0: Incredible children's catalog. Album. Mm-hmm, you know what I'm saying? Mm-hmm. Incredible children's album. So I've heard a lot of those.
1: Any Baby Shark going on?
0: Yeah, I don't think we played. Did we play Baby Shark? We played something with some dinosaurs in it. I know that. You know what I'm saying? Mm-hmm. So we played that. So yeah. So salute out to Young Ish. Happy birthday to him. He's one. Mm. I wanted to take one of the little fans. They had a little fan. You got to blow on it and it spins for a second. Mm-hmm. You know, I wanted to take one of those and just make a TikTok meme out of it. But I forgot to grab it on the way out, you know, because I was rushing.
1: I saw the birthday hat.
0: Yeah.
1: And some favors. So that's dope.
0: Definitely. Definitely. So you could tell it was a festive time. You know what I'm saying?
1: It definitely looked like it was fun.
0: Yeah. Yeah. Incredible. Incredible time. So, So nonetheless, it was a great situation, man. Salute out to my man Rampage. I got new music by him coming up.
1: Okay.
0: You know,
1: he's been busy.
0: Yes, he has been busy. He's been cooking. They've been doing a lot of moving around. I think they just did a show in PA
1: with Rod Digga.
0: Big salute out to her. Yes, definitely. I am going to be with Rampage and the infamous Amadeus in the Phoenix area at Trill on Monday the 27th. So if you guys happen to be in the area Monday the 27th at about 7 p.m. we will be up at Trill.
1: Okay,
0: MCs, if you guys are out there, mm-hmm. you know, they want the MCs to come through. I think they want to put some people on the microphone.
1: Are you one of those people, or are you just...
0: You know what, Kim? I don't think that I had planned that, but it's not off the list. I have been in the studio recording.
1: I heard that. I saw that,
0: yes, too. I've been in the studio recording. I just laid down two songs. I just put two songs together. Let me see how I feel that day. But I'm already feeling like I'm probably gonna get busy. You know what I'm saying? I'm from
1: you
0: feeling
1: might as well
0: like
1: show
0: that.
1: these folks what I was done.
0: Look, I'm over here dropping.
1: 3 seconds. Them. 3 seconds. You got it.
0: Two.
1: You made
0: time.
1: It. You better
0: just
1: get that.
0: Time.
1: These gummies are fire.
0: Eat it first. So that's what it is. We got the four dimensional Lego gummies in here, and they actually stick together.
1: They are so amazing.
0: Yeah, I think I'm gonna build something important with these. And just, you know, hope they don't melt into just a glob or something. I'm going to try it. Nonetheless, y'all stay locked in. We got Jaton coming up soon. I got new music by my man Rampage. Everybody go. Stay locked in.

0: Yo, what's good? We back in the building. TJ Super Duper, Radio Super. I got new music by Rampage playing. Salute everybody. Go, but I gotta take it down a little bit because we got somebody real special on the line. You know what I'm saying? We was talking about this at the beginning of the show. We said I got a young lady calling in. You know what I'm saying? Actress, pop star. She's got new singles out. We talking to her. Yo, Jatan, what's good? How you doing, young lady?
1: I'm good. How are you?
0: Excellent. I want to thank you for taking time out your schedule to come over here and rock with us on Radio Super. Y'all know how that is.
1: Of course.
0: You know what I'm saying? Yo, so you do a lot of things. You know what I'm saying? Like, I got the single. Mm-hmm. Big salute out to E Records. We got the single. You know what I'm saying? But I'm hearing you do a lot of little things that I didn't initially know about. You know, that you've been cooking for a little while now.
1: I stay busy, yeah.
0: Just like that.
1: I always gotta stay busy, you know what I'm saying?
0: Yeah.
1: There's never an off day.
0: Okay, just like that. And it looks like you've been working from what I'm seeing online, too. So I want to salute you. Yes.
1: Thank you.
0: Yes, definitely. So let's start with the music, man. You got a new single out. You got a couple singles, but you got a new single out. What you like? Tell everybody mm-hmm. about the single that doesn't know what's good.
1: So the single basically it's about owning your space.
0: Okay.
1: And knowing like, hey, if you want to be with me, I need to be the only person that you like, right? Like, that's about it. I don't know anything about a side chick. I don't even know how to spell side chick.
0: Okay.
1: The only thing I know is name. That's it.
0: Yeah.
1: And so I wanted to create a song that was basically just really empowering. And it's super funny. So in the middle of the song, I have my mom come in. And she basically says, like, the real prize is when you love yourself and understand your full potential. Because it's like, yeah, if you don't love yourself, you're not going to be able to be someone's number one. So you got to focus on yourself, make sure you look good, body tea, face okay. Card not declining, and you're good, yeah.
0: You know, I try to tell dudes that, like, you know what I'm saying? Like, look, if you build yourself up, you know what I mean? Like, you know, the action will come to you. I think Jay-Z said something like that, and I don't remember the specific line in one of his mm-hmm. joints, but he was like, yo, if you build yourself up, you know, the action will come to you. You don't have to run around, you know what I'm saying? Like, thirst chasing everything. Thirst busting, you know, let's put it like that. You don't have to be thirst busting out there. So, okay, so to what you like, that single's out, like, everybody can go... They can go track that mm-hmm. down, run it down. It's on all the major platforms, the Apples, the Spotify's, all that other stuff.
1: 100%. Yeah, Tidal, everything. You can buy it. You can listen to it on Melon, which is the South Korean app. Like, okay. It's everywhere.
0: Okay. That's
1: international.
0: Incredible. So, but you've been doing music. How long have you been doing music? I believe it's been some time, but how long have you been at it?
1: Yeah, I mean, since I was a kid, I was always, you know, in the school choir. I was doing singing lessons. I played the piano. Then I played the trombone, like, really briefly in, like, the seventh and eighth grade. I did musical theater, so I've always loved to sing. And I always wrote music, but I didn't understand the process of putting out your own songs. And then I got the opportunity to do so.
0: Okay.
1: And in 2021, I put out my first single when I was about to enter sophomore year of college.
0: Right.
1: And so that's when I put out my first single. And then I, you know, it was doing really well, but I didn't want to, you know, drop out. So I would go back to University of Pittsburgh, be a student, get my grades, you know, do a good thing. And then over the summer, I'll be in the studio, putting out music, going to events. So it's been about 5 years in August, but I graduated in 2024. And so for the past 2 years, I've been heavy in the studio.
0: Right.
1: You know, just working on my craft more, performing more. So it's been a bit of a journey, but it's been a nice journey.
0: Right. First off, congratulations on the graduation. Definitely, like, you know,
1: Thank you. We
0: understand that alone is a task. You know what I'm saying? So, and especially in the mix of doing music and everything like that. I apologize. I got my co-host Kim in the building. Say what's up, Kim. How you doing?
2: Hey, welcome to the show. We're glad to have you.
1: Yes, thank you, Kim.
0: Excellent. Of course. Excellent. So this is great, man. So So okay, so you've been doing recording for some time, man. Where are you from or where are you located? Because I'm seeing a lot of streets that look a little familiar to me when I'm when I see like the visuals and when I watch the music video and stuff. Like where are you at?
1: Yeah, so I was actually born in New York City.
0: Okay.
1: I was born at Levinstone Hospital, Upper East Side. So okay. I'm a New Yorker.
0: Yeah.
1: But then my parents were like, you kind of want to leave the city a little bit. So we moved to Jersey. But I live in like a small town called Weehawken, but it's like right outside.
0: Okay.
1: So I always would stay in the city, might have friends that live in the city. Like I'm always there. I'm very connected to culture. I feel like there's not really a culture shift in where I live in Jersey.
0: Yeah.
1: Everything is really connected, you know. I can see the cars driving in the city right there.
0: Right.
1: On my father's side, I'm actually Swiss.
0: Okay.
1: So I would go to Switzerland every summer. I know how to speak Swiss German.
0: Wow.
1: Yeah. So I travel a lot too every time I'm out there and see my family. And my mom's side is from the south, so we go out in the south a lot too. So I've been around.
0: Right. How do you say, like, I rock with Radio Super in German? I just want to hear it.
1: Ooh, I'll say, like, I love Radio Super. Ich liebe Radio Super. Yeah.
0: Okay.
1: Ich liebe Radio Super.
0: I'm going to start to practice, Kim.
2: Work on that.
0: Yo, speaking of Jersey, Kim is in Jersey. Kim was just out there last week.
2: I just got back. Yeah, I'm from Newark originally, so I went back home to see some family. I was all up in everywhere, Times Square, the Atlantic City, like, you know, the beach.
1: Yeah,
2: it was fun. It's been a while.
1: Oh, my God.
2: I got to play touristy, but it was nice.
1: That's not, yeah, Jersey is nice. Like, when you can come back to it, you realize, like, wow, the state has so much to offer. But then living in it, you kind of forget that.
2: Yeah, it's always the case when you're all up under something. You don't appreciate it till you leave and you, like, come back. And
1: 100%.
2: Like, oh, I miss
1: 100%.
0: This. Yeah. Definitely, definitely. I used to live in Queens, and I used to work at a bunch of recording studios, Hit Factory. I don't know if you remember them or anything like that, but yeah, definitely. So, incredible, incredible, incredible. So you in the right place tonight. You know what I'm saying? You definitely in the right place tonight.
1: 100%.
0: Yo, this is great. So I'm hearing that. I'm hearing you also do some acting, if I'm not incorrect.
1: Mm-hmm.
0: Okay. Mm-hmm. Okay. Tell us about that.
1: Yeah, so I've been acting since I was a kid.
0: Okay.
1: I always had, like, a love for it. I always wanted to be, you know, on stage and on screen.
0: Mm-hmm.
1: I feel like it's so cool to play different characters. And also being an artist, too, it helps a lot because my stage persona is different than, you know, me chilling at home.
0: Yeah.
1: And so for a while, I was doing a lot of musicals, a lot of plays and stuff, a lot of dramas.
0: Okay.
1: And everything was on the stage. So, you know, I had to learn things from heart and be able to bust it out, you know?
0: Yeah.
1: And then I got home from college and I was like, you know, I want to get back into acting, but it's really a hard business to just, like, jump into. So I decided to do some, like, extra work on the side.
0: Okay.
1: And last year I got my first, like, extra job, and it was on the Kevin Hart movie that's coming out on Friday called 72 Hours.
0: Incredible.
1: So it's crazy.
2: Wow.
1: And then I also was, like, on the set for Daredevil, too, just, like, doing some extra work, and they were like, we want you to stand right here. So, like, you can see me in this stuff. You know, wait.
0: And then Daredevil, where, what do you know what episode is in? Because I vehemently watched that show, like, that might be my favorite, like, television show on TV.
1: Okay, literally, we filmed it probably, I want to say, a few months ago. And so, I guess it's coming out in the new season.
0: Okay.
1: That's what I think they're still filming it currently.
0: Oh, the third season. Okay, the third season. Okay, I got you.
1: Yeah.
0: Okay.
1: Yeah, so they're still filming it currently, but that one was, like, a blast to be on. It was a very quick scene, but I love being on film sets and, you know, meeting actors. I also am in a Kerry Washington movie, too. So I'm busy. And now I'm taking acting classes at Stella Adler,
0: okay,
1: which is an amazing top acting school, and
0: right.
1: I love the people that I'm, you know, learning the craft with, and
0: right.
1: I love my teacher as well. He's amazing, and so I love acting. It's a very fun activity.
0: Incredible. So let's go back to young Jatan. You know, how did the acting start? Like, how did you get into that? Like, what was the thing that says, I want to go do this? What happened?
1: I feel like I was just bit by that bug, you know, the art bug,
0: yeah.
1: I think you could call it. I always loved watching movies, and my mom loves movies too, so maybe it's genetic.
0: Yeah.
1: And so I always remember as a kid, like, going to the movies and watching movies at home and just really being enthralled in the idea of playing another character.
0: Right.
1: And living a different life. Because, you know, you're told you only have one life, but the fact that actors can play a multitude of people.
0: Yeah.
1: And if they're lucky, they can play hundreds of characters.
0: Yeah.
1: Is so insane to me. And I was like, well, how do I tap into this? And so my mom was like, we'll put you in some classes. So I did, like, acting classes as a young kid.
0: Right.
1: And then I also loved music too. And that bug bit me. I remember when I was watching Beyonce's Check On It music video.
0: Right.
1: And there's a scene where she's wearing, like, all pink, obviously, but she's wearing, like, the pink crop top, and she has, like, the braids in her hair with the glasses.
0: Okay.
1: And she's just shaking it in the camera. And I remember seeing that, and I was like, I want to be her. Like, that's who I want to be. Right. I want to be her shaking it, like, Mom, please. Yeah. And I was like, yeah, you're literally five. Like, but he was like, no, that's me. And so I definitely remember that being, like, my thing of, like, okay, this is who I want to be. So I did the dance lessons. I did the singing. I did all that. So I feel like it just kind of was genetic for me. It didn't really, you know, it didn't hit me later in life. It hit me pretty early on, and I knew what I wanted to be and what I wanted to do very, very early on. So
0: okay,
1: it's been nice.
0: I was talking to Kim a little earlier, completely off subject of all the great things you're into right now. Mm-hmm. But what are you watching? Like, just, you know, I got some spare time. What are you watching that doesn't have you in it? You know what I'm saying? Like, what do you watch when you? I'm gonna go watch that movie because it's fun. You know what I'm saying? What are you checking out?
1: Ooh, my series right now. So I like watching, like, TV shows when I'm, like, just chilling at home, you know, before I go to sleep and stuff. And so right now we're watching Modern Family. I love Modern Family. Like, the beginning seasons are such TV, like, gold for me.
0: Yeah.
1: Movie-wise, I see everything. Like, I love to go to the movies, so I just saw, like, The Odyssey. I just saw the Minions movie today. Like, okay. I will go see a movie. If I see us doing well or people like it,
0: yeah,
1: I will go take myself to the movie theater, and I will go watch it. So there's a lot of stuff, but series, TV series are my thing right now. So okay. We're watching Modern Family. But, like, one of my go-to movies is Legally Blonde. So I'm like,
0: Legally Blonde. Okay. Okay. Yeah. I was just telling Kim that I had just watched that movie Obsession. I don't know if you saw it or not.
1: Oh, it's fantastic.
0: Oh, yeah. Incredible. Yeah. Golly, the girl is nuts. You know what I mean? Incredible.
1: Crazy.
0: Movie. Yes, definitely. Definitely. Definitely. And I think, like, a YouTuber made it, or somebody without a big budget. You know what I mean? And the movie did obviously incredible for what it was. But if you haven't seen it, go see it. It's on Peacock now, so you don't even have to pay for it if you have Peacock.
1: You guys need to go see that movie. But just don't see it at night. I made the mistake of seeing it on night. I couldn't sleep without the lights. I couldn't sleep with the lights off for like a week and a half. Like, I needed a light on. I thought she was in my room.
0: Yeah, it was definitely creepy, you know. Yeah, definitely creep. Check it out. So for everybody, that's just a little bit of, you know, some homework for y'all to do, you know, other than watching the new Kevin Hart movie, catching the new season of Daredevil, and then, you know what I'm saying, then catching the new Cary White movie. Other than those three, that's some more homework for you, you know what I mean? They can jump on that now, right? So this is great, man. So things are going good for you. I've been seeing you working, you know, things sound like they're really good. The single's out and the single's moving right now. I got this segment on the show that I call The Scenario, and I got a Busta Rhymes sample playing right now, you know what I'm saying? So look, the label comes to you and they're like, yo, Jaton, yo, we're trying to throw a deal at you. You know what I'm saying? You catch pretty good. We're trying to throw a deal at you, you know, and we want you to start working on the next album. They come to you and they ask, like, yo, who do you want to get on the album? You know, but I check with Kim. You spoke to the label. You know what I'm saying?
2: Right, because I'm dialed in.
0: Yeah, she's dialed in. how much of a with the budget she has for the new project, how many artist features you think she could get on the next project?
2: I mean, people? I mean, artists?
0: Artist features, yeah.
2: Features? Oh, five.
0: Five, okay, good. Mm-hmm. So the label says you got five features you can put on this album, Jaton. You can pick from anybody in the industry, you know what I mean? So which five people would you spend this budget on?
1: Well, it's going to be, they better give me a big budget with the names I'm out of spend.
0: Yeah, yeah, yeah. It's, if the budget's big enough to cover five, you know, so you should be good.
1: Oh, okay.
0: Yeah.
1: So the first one, definitely be Nile Rodgers.
0: Nile Rodgers, okay.
1: Yeah, I love his music. I mean, he made so many hits, and he's such an amazing guitarist and producer.
0: Yeah, that's incredible. That's the first time... Yeah. That's the first time somebody's picked him. Yeah, this is incredible.
2: We got 11 now, Roger.
0: Yeah, I mean, he's incredible. This is just the first time that somebody's picked him for this scenario on the show. So that's interesting. Okay, you got four more. Yeah. Give us four more.
1: So then second, I would have to be Beyonce. I'm a huge Beehive fan.
0: Right.
1: Like, I feel like the way she writes is so incredible. That it's just like, I'm going to be with you in the studio and help you out. And you help me. Like, what's going on, girl?
0: Right.
1: So that now Rodgers, Beyonce, I would love to work with Doja Cat.
0: Doja Cat. Okay. Right.
1: Yeah. She's so dope.
0: Yeah.
1: She's a lyricist. And also, I love how creative she is.
0: She's definitely very creative. Yeah.
1: Yeah. And I also am creative as well. But my creativity is definitely a bit more toned down than hers, but yeah. I would love to work with her in that capacity.
0: Yeah.
1: My fourth person, I would have to say probably Cardi B. I love Cardi B. I think she's hilarious.
0: Yeah.
1: She can spit like no one else. Yeah. And she knows how to make a hit song or a song that, you know, it's like, I need help with this. Like, she can make that song for you.
0: Yeah.
1: You know?
0: I think I was a fan of hers probably like really early in her career, like Bronx Season mixtape, stuff like that. When I saw her coming out there, I remember playing some songs from that joint on the radio. So yeah, incredible, incredible. And of course, you know, you're gonna get that New York flavor too, you know what I'm saying?
1: Mm-hmm.
0: So yeah. Okay, you got one more person left.
1: The last person I would want to work with is Kay Trinata.
0: Kay Trinata. Okay.
1: Yeah.
0: Okay.
1: I love house music as well. And in Switzerland, they listen to a lot of like techno and EDM.
0: Yeah.
1: And so I grew up listening to that as well whenever I spent my summers there.
0: Yeah.
1: And I saw him in concert and his vibe was amazing. But the way that he's able to tell a story, just not even with the lyrics, but just with the beat itself, it brings you to a certain feeling. And I'm like, wow, I would love to work with him on a project. I think that we would mesh really, really well together. So those are the five people where I'm like, I would love to work with them on a project.
0: Incredible. Incredible. That sounds like it's going to be a very interesting album. I'm looking forward to it. Your music, you I know we float kind of between pop and R&B in terms of what, when we're listening to you. You know what I mean?
1: Yeah.
0: What was there certain people that as you came up that kind of influenced the music?
1: Yeah, I feel like my musical influences, I don't want to say they're all over the place, but they all fell under the category of pop music.
0: Okay.
1: My parents would play a lot of my mom would play a lot of Prince, you know, David Bowie, Michael Jackson, a lot of the old school music as well. Mm-hmm. And I love to dance. It's been my main thing forever.
0: Right.
1: And so whenever I listen to music, I don't really like to feel sad that much because I feel like music is also a manifestation.
0: Yeah.
1: So pop music to me, I have yet to feel super duper sad listening to like a pop song.
0: Right.
1: You know, and even if the lyrics are a bit melancholic, the beat will make me want to just like groove, you know?
0: Yeah.
1: And so my music influences, I guess they just kind of come from all over. And there's some music that I listen to that's like Russian, but because the beat is so good, I don't even care what they're saying. I'm just like, I'm listening.
0: Wow.
1: I also love like Brazilian funk music as well. I just love a good beat. I love seeing people enjoy themselves when they're listening to my music.
0: Incredible. Incredible. This is beautiful. Yo, for everybody late to class, we are in the building with pop star, actress, Chiton. Yo, give them your social media. Tell everybody how to follow you, how to keep up with you, all that other stuff.
1: Yeah, so my social media is very easy. It's I am Chiton. So IAMJITTAUN. That's the same username on all my socials, so it's very easy to find me.
0: Okay, not hard to track you down or anything like that. Is there up and coming stuff that people need to look out for that they need to be checking for you?
1: 100%. Like, go to my Instagram right now, hit the follow, and you will be seeing more music coming out very, very soon. Mm-hmm. Like, it's just hopefully some big announcements, like I have a performance tomorrow. Like, you know, if you just follow, you'll see how much motion I got going. We won't be disappointed.
0: Definitely. Before we let you go, I want you to give some shout outs. Give some shout outs to your people out there, all that stuff.
1: Yeah, I want to give a big shout out to Doc Knows Music. He helped me make my first song ever. He's like, I think you want to make music. I was like, yeah. He's like, I got a present for you. It was the beat. He was like, free of charge. I need you to tap into what you need to do.
0: Yeah.
1: So shout out to Doc. I want to say big shout out to Cody. He's my engineer to the stars. He and I have been working for a few years together, and he helped me with this single. So I'm very, very, very thankful. Big shout out to my producers, Gustavo, Benny, who actually produced What You Like. He's such a fire producer. I love Benny so much. And last but not least, I want to give a big shout out to my mom. You know, she's my momager. She has Ani Records label. Her and I work very closely together in building my career and in turn hopefully building our brand. So those are my big shout outs.
0: Okay.
1: Big shout outs.
0: Big salute. I'm sure that they appreciate hearing that. You know what I mean? And nonetheless, they know how to follow you. They need to go and chase the music down. We're going to help them out because I'm about to go into your What You Like single right now for everybody out there who has not heard that. You know what I'm saying?
1: But
0: yes, I want to take time to thank you again for coming on the show and rocking with us and all that other stuff. So, Jaton, you stay there. You don't go nowhere. Everybody else out in radio land, why don't you introduce the song?
1: Yep, you guys are listening to DJ Super, and the song is called What You Like, out now. Let's go.
0: Let's get it. Here we go.

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We in the building. TJ Super Duper Radio Super. Big salute out to everybody out there locked in with us. Yo, salute out to Mr. Ton, you know what I'm saying, for coming through for an interview. We played a bunch of beautiful music. You guys enjoyed it. I got some more stuff coming up. Salute

0: out to my man Rob T, producer, who was in the building. I think a week or two ago. A week or two ago, we had my man Rob T in the building. He brought us some new music from the Chill. We're gonna get into that. I got some Fat Joe, Young Miami coming up. Jada Kiss, stay locked in. Let's get it.
1: Double L, and it's that gangsta that you know so well. My caddy, he was born in 1983 with the pioneers slapping through the CPT. I'm the last of the extra, nothing gon' protect ya. Animal, I'm on my Hannibal Lecter. The game no love, my aim go dumb. Detroit say, hey, I know cuz. Homies in the shot say the Chill post up. With all of the locs, got the AZ plug. Shout out to the Bay, and my in the A. Captain of the city, that's the hub of LA. I used to cut up the beat on the two turntables. Mix Master Space, best thing since cable. Teela my G, we was on the same label. Seen a miss, same color as Maple. Gold Daytonas, California Romeos on the

Yo, what's good? TJ Super Duper, Radio Super. Big salute to everybody out there locked in with us. Just like that. Y'all know how it is, man. Yo, man, crazy, crazy, crazy. We threw some Rome Streets at you just now. Right before that, Bustillo, DJ Deadeye, Sean Price, Terminology, Schmiffen Weshin, Victory Lap before that. Fat Joe, Young Miami, Jada Kiss, man. Yo, y'all know what's good, man. Follow me across the board at TJ Super. Follow us across the board at Radio Super. And salute out to the team, you know what I mean? Y'all know how it is, man. Yo, I'm throwing something back, man. I'm throwing it back. What do we got? You know what? Bam, that's what we got, man. We got some Mix-A-Lot, man. Y'all stay locked in. Let's get it. My hoopty.

Yo, what's good? We in the building. TJ Super Duper, Radio Super. Yo, salute out to everybody locked in with us for another incredible episode. Big salute out to Ann E-Records. We see you. Salute out to Jaton. We see you out there. You know what I'm saying? Thanks for coming through for an incredible interview, man. Salute to my team, Kim, Lisa, Queen B, DJ DN3, Professor X. We see y'all. We love y'all. 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And tune in next week for another great episode. We love y'all. Let's go.

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2: When Tupac was killed, well, I know something. The mob don't go there and have a shootout in the front lounge. What make you think black folks could? And who was in the car with him? Quincy Jones' daughter.
3: Yeah.
0: Oh, she was.
3: Hey, yo.

0: limits, what you mean?
1: What you mean?
0: Yeah, yeah.
1: This is no limits, what you mean?
0: Yeah, yeah. Rakim Lindor. Yeah, yeah.
1: DJ Kawan on production. Y'all already know what time it is. No limits in my studio.
0: No limits in this studio. Like that. Feel like I need to give like a freestyle right here.
1: Ha! Ha!

0: 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Please leave a message after the tone.
1: Damn, babe. I've been calling all day. 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I mean, like, what's going on? 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

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I mean, we can work on it, you know. Like, these past couple days being away from me, it really showed me, you know, what you really meant for me. Now, baby, please pick up. It's me somewhere, something. I miss you.

0: Man, that's what I'm saying, dawg. 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It's really unreal, you know? Like, man, hold on, man.
1: Man, they calling you again, bro?
0: Dawg, I know. 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

0: pussy loving. 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

0: Treat me like your mans, ain't never break your heart. 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Show me love. Show me patience. Speak my language. See my pain. 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There's so much I should tell you. She tell me she ain't Barbie. 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And well, we got it short, but shorty.
1: No wonder.
0: Sounds special.

0: life.
1: She say I'm crazy, but it's cause of you. In her stomach, butterflies are busting out cocoons. I said that's cute, but unpractical. So you don't give me butterflies, ma. Them pterodactyls, you know how it be. She tell me she knows. See, they see the diamonds, but you see the coals, and it's cool. The time we having truth is well spent. See, you see Superman from a dude Dean Clark Kent.

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It's kind of sort of like right on, you know, all the way to the ball.

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And the way they be passing me this rock, you'll be

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1: Boxing it, baby boys, he is grinding still. 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They tryna make ends meet, round here we enhancing. Showing them a whole new world, no Aladdin. 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
2: Pretty chain.
1: Everything valid on pretty game.
2: Pretty game.
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2: Yeah.
1: Everything lit on pretty game.
2: Pretty game.
1: I drop a bag on a pretty chain.
2: Pretty chain.
1: Everything valid on pretty game.
2: Pretty game.
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GCB. You see me, you see them, you see we.

nobody block your belief, nobody. To all the guys on earth, to be in the beautiful palace, smoking, taking green gold leaves.

0: Hip-hop had come full circle and started in the gangs of New York and ended in the gangs of L.A. But just at that moment, along came a new force in hip-hop from where you least expect it. Arrested Development, led by Speech, emerged from a cloud of dirt on a Georgia dust track with some southern fried hip-hop and the funk of redemption.
1: And the Grammy goes to...
2: Go ahead, bro.
1: Tennessee.

This virus is a pestilence from heaven. So scholarship from hell can't deal with a pestilence that came from heaven.

them with a vaccine after you know what they have done and that they're capable of doing it again on a bigger and broader level. It's government policy to reduce the population of the earth by 2 to 3 billion people. You know that, right? If you don't know it, I've been telling you.

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He's up, yeah. 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I'm used to stress, all I could be is honest. I used to fret that I couldn't even keep conscious. Angst to my weakness, I could be the strongest out. Situation getting critical. 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
1: Yo,
0: where's that coming from? Check it. What?

0: Connected to the culture.
1: It's a culture.
2: This is the culture. Right here.
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0: 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You are tapped in with the lovely ladies from Ooh Wee Radio Show. It's your girl, AMG Benzo. We are back in the building with the Butter Not Butter.
7: Hey.
0: Hey, girl. 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Mm-hmm. About to hit a TLC move in a minute. Okay. But we got the Tamira Smith in the building from Hot 107.9. Hey, baby. How you doing?
7: Y'all. Thanks for having me. 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
11: Is this what you wanted?

I just messed up the whole program. Beat it off the wall, knock it down, get nasty on cam. 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Killer don't run.

0: Hold on, bro. You gonna sing a song?
1: She did.
0: You made up another song today?
1: She did.
0: That's how thick she is, cuz.
1: She did. She did.
0: She did. Yeah.

0: the conversation, the DJ, the mix.
1: Ooh, we radio. I know y'all was enjoying that mix by our girl Jess Carp. Of course, we're still here at Ooh We Radio Show. We got our special guest, Tamir Smith, still in the building rocking out with us. Hey, baby, how you doing?
2: Yes, yes. You already know I'm not going nowhere.
1: Okay. Well, long as you know, we locked in. They locked in. Ain't no switching up. Okay. Ooh. And we still got the Butter Not Butter in the building. And
2: hey,
1: we're about to get into this, dear. We go ahead, Butter. Give it to them.
3: Okay, y'all, we're about to go ahead and get into it now. You don't know what Dear Ooh is, but basically it is a letter that somebody sends us. They ask for some advice. And me and AMG, we try. We don't guarantee, but we try.
1: We try.
3: To give some good advice, you know, and see what we can do.
1: We try to help the people out.
3: We try.
2: Somebody got to help them.
1: Somebody. But go ahead.
3: This letter reads, Dear Ooh, I went on a date with this guy who seemed to be really nice. He was real well-dressed, and it was great conversation at the beginning.
1: That's how it always start.
3: Until he got too drunk. He was slurring his words, laughing at nothing, even hugging on a waiter and everything like that. Ooh. On the first date, I had to put him in the Uber like I was his caretaker, and I was just The next day, he apologized and said it was a one-time thing. He doesn't really get that drunk, but I don't know if I should give him another chance or run. Is this a red flag or an honest mistake?
1: I'm going to let you start off, Tamir. It's about you. You got to start off.
2: You know I'm a drinker. I don't know what to do here.
3: I'd have been like, yeah.
2: We'd have woke up in jail the next morning. Like, how we get home? All right. No, for real. First date's definitely a red flag because they don't know you. They don't know. Don't be that comfortable with me, Mr. Man, because you need to be on point.
1: I'll rob you. What if
2: I was trying to line you, friend? But realistically, you were supposed to be protecting me. If you sloppy drunk and you don't, like, mister, wake up. Figure it out.
3: Now I got to change seats. Yeah. I need to sit in your seat. I watch the door.
2: No, I'm not with that. So it is a red flag, but honestly, red flags could be pink flags if you really like him. It depends.
1: Tamir is so toxic.
2: It depends.
3: If you were drinking too, it could
2: like,
3: be a little pink.
2: Yeah, like, that's why I was like, well, do he got a lot of money? He cheats you guys? Like, okay, we could try again and see if you do it again. Like, you got more chances when you got money and stuff. But
3: I am crying.
2: I'm just being honest. But realistically, don't listen to all the BS I say. Realistically, that is a red flag because if you're dating to be serious with someone, one, you should not even want to show me that part of you. You should be there to kind of learn me, understand what's going on, figure out what we doing. If you there getting super drunk and... You know, people be nervous sometimes, though. So, I don't know. Maybe it was a drink.
3: We are not in high school. We're not in college. Mm-hmm. If you're drunk like that, ain't nothing wrong being a little tipsy, but you're drunk. You hugging the waiter.
2: Yeah, that's
3: you
2: where he lost me. He lost me.
1: I got to do
2: it. Now you're embarrassing me.
1: With my money.
2: No. You will never see me
3: in an Uber.
1: I have to put you in an Uber.
2: I would have first of all, I'd have took your phone, took your credit cards, ordered your own Uber. That shit would have been attached to my phone by the time we got out of there. So I'd have paid. You would have been paying for that.
1: I would have made you open the cash.
2: Yeah, come on.
1: I would have sent me extra money just
3: I'm
1: because
3: like,
1: I had
3: ridiculous.
1: To work.
3: This is ridiculous. Type it in.
2: Yeah, but
3: this is ridiculous.
1: No, I would have.
2: I'm at the age where I'm dating, so I'm not trying to
3: that's crazy.
2: drunk. I'm. Is it a school day? No matter what it is, I'm not. And you know they gonna chew me out for this one, but men being super drunk is sassy. Like, what do you trying to get somebody bend you over? You want them feel on you? Like, what are you like? You
1: know.
2: Trying to be outside getting loose for the goose? Like, what are you doing? Like, no, pay attention.
3: There was a video that was just going viral like a few weeks ago, and the man he went in the bathroom. He was like, "Yo, what are you doing?" The dude was on the floor throwing up. He was like, "I effed up." He was like, "Yo, she's about to leave you. She's about to leave you." He was like, "I effed up. Like, why are you this drunk?" He had a suit on, everything. I was like.
1: See?
3: I would have been gone. You would have came back out there.
2: Not you thought you had a gentleman.
1: And this man on the bathroom and head in the toilet. Do that? What?
3: Off the lemon drop. Now he was off the lemon drop.
2: This is what I be saying. Like, there's no look to it. Like, all of them just don't deserve shit.
1: I'm
2: like, the suit niggas, the tall basketball niggas, the Nike Tech, none of them.
1: I'm just saying.
3: You know what he was giving you? We got to block out a lot of stuff
1: we're talking about. It's okay. I'm going to say this. You want to know something? Because I already know once you get sloppy drunk, then the clothes get loose. Then I see your butt crack. Soon as I see your butt crack,
2: I got to go. Get me out.
1: Why did I see your butt crack?
2: Oh, I'm traumatized.
1: Your butt crack, the butt crack.
3: Nah, that's crazy.
2: With the little hair, and then you're going to try to pull it. Get out of here.
1: No, it is nothing worse than seeing the man butt crack.
3: You know what I feel like this was given. Y'all remember on Daddy's Little Girl when he was like, a Julia. You know what I'm going to make a fool of y'all. Like, no.
4: I'm not said, how old are you?
3: He said, I'm 40, shawty.
4: I'm not doing that. I'm not getting with, I'm not staying with you. It's a red flag if you at the date drunk God, and I got to take you home. I do not like men with get sloppy drunk. That is so, like, it is so bad. So, yeah, the sassiness, I believe you on that. I'm going to go with the sassiness.
2: I'm really like, yeah, nah. Because why like, would you nah. be, what are you trying to do? Why are you shit that drunk?
4: You trying to have a girlfriend?
2: Yeah, he would have been baddie. He said baddie, shy of
4: Baddies. Baddies.
3: Nah, that's funny. Y'all go on our Instagram page. Let us know how y'all feel about this. Was my boy doing too much? Was he giving sassy? Mm-hmm. Or does she need to give him another chance? Because it's a no for me.
4: No Louis. For all of us.
3: I'm just not going to get it out my head. Like, you know, 50 Cent. They call me 40%.
4: I'm not doing this with y'all. Y'all tap into our Instagram. It's 2OWEE Radio Show. And let us know if y'all see the red flags like we
3: okay,
4: see.
3: Okay, or pink.
4: They go pink. I'm not playing with them. They love a good drink. I'm done with this. Y'all don't go too far with your heads.
2: Ooh-wee.
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2: Y'all, we are back. I hope y'all didn't go too far. My girl Tamira Smith, AMG Benzo, is still in the building.
3: Yes,
2: and we're about to get into some more stuff. Now, I know we left off. We were talking about being in the radio station, Hot 107. My question for you, because you are starting your own brand, is you've worked behind the scenes and you've worked on the mic in front of the camera. So which one do you prefer? You know, working your magic behind the scenes or working your magic on the mic?
4: I definitely prefer to be in front of the camera on the mic. I took the behind the scenes just because I was in a situation where I felt like I would have been successful if I knew how to do everything on my own. Mm-hmm. So if I knew how to edit, if I knew how to cut my stuff, if I knew how to check mic volumes, if I knew how to do that, all of that on my own, when everybody didn't feel like showing up to say, I could have went and shot my own thing. Mm-hmm. I could have just been like, yo, send me the footage. I'll cut my own clips. So I never wanted to be in a space where I didn't know how to do a part of something that was controlling my career. I went to school for public relations, mm-hmm. so I understand how to do most media stuff. But the editing, like, I took basic Photoshop in college like 10 years ago, so like everything's different now
3: for sure.
4: So I was so lost. So this, and I'm like, once again, thankful to Hot 107 now for even giving somebody like me, who had no experience, the opportunity to work on such a major platform like the Morning Hustle and be their digital producer, where I had to learn all that stuff, and they had high expectations immediately. And I appreciate that too. And they weren't sore for me because I didn't know anything, and they weren't just like, oh, give her some grace, though. They were like, get it together.
5: Yeah. Go figure
4: get
5: it out.
4: Get it now.
2: No, YouTube, I believe University. You, because where I was at Clark Atlanta, that's where I graduated from. My professor was Beehive from 107. And he was like that, like, nobody's going to come and save you. That was his thing. Like, nobody's going to come and save you. You got to learn how to do this. So he taught us everything. Like,
4: what's your motto over there?
2: Find a way and make one.
4: All right, yes. Now.
2: I'm telling you, Beehive was not playing with us. And I just seen him this weekend. We went up there for Dr. Cheyenne Bryan's
4: Yes.
2: And he was just like, I'm just so proud of you. And I'm like, you're literally the reason why I know what I know. Because like you said, you want to know how to edit your own stuff, film and produce your own things in case you don't have that team there. So yeah, I definitely feel you. And shout out to Hot 107.9.
4: Yeah, no, so definitely. I appreciate both experiences, but I love being in front of the camera more. But I will say, like, a lot of people want to be influencers a lot, but there's a mental stress that comes with that. Mm. And people don't talk about that. Like, you're going to open your phone every day and somebody's going to be like, you stupid BITC. Man. You don't know anything. Why are you alive? Like, so, like, it sounds fun when you're on red carpets and you're doing all of this, but, like, the littlest things of living your life and just saying something, you never know how far that could go. So you have to be willing to deal with not only the good, but the bad.
2: How do you handle that?
4: Oh, I cursed them out. You know that little meme that be like, oh, I could never go viral because I would be arguing with 2,000.

0: 2000, I argue with 2000 people. I'd be like, your mother, your grandmother should have never had you. No, you look like a really mistake. Don't. I argue listen with everybody. I'd be like, I wake up in the morning. I swear to God, I devote an hour a day to responding to comments.
1: An hour a day is crazy.
0: To go, because y'all not going to play with me. And y'all not going to think y'all won. Because you know why? They will think they said something profound in the comment. Like, yeah, she ain't going to respond to this. Oh, no, I am. And let me tell you.
2: Do you respond to the positive comments? Because I feel like a lot of celebrities do that.
0: Yeah, I hate that. Celebrities only respond to the negative stuff
2: and then only put a heart on them, or you don't even like my comment.
0: I get it. I hate that we do that, because don't only respond to the negative stuff, like show love to people, show you love too. But I'm telling you, when you wake up and somebody be like,
3: no, I feel
0: this dumb, I'd be like, oh, let me tell you. And then don't let me look at your page. Let me go to your page.
2: She skipped my little hearts. I said, Tamir, you look good. She skipped my hearts.
0: Love you till next.
3: You're not causing the controversy on her page. She didn't post it if she didn't think she looked cute. So we go to the person that thought it was some other stuff.
0: To this. Because I got a comment that's
3: literally at over 10,000 comments, and it's still going, and I literally get a hit every day.
2: I remember you posting it, and I am sick of it.
0: I'm telling you that.
3: I literally leave comments, and I feel her, and I don't really. I'm just speaking.
0: You just saying what you're saying. I'm telling you, them shade room comments will get you going.
3: Baby, they be getting me together. I done had people come at my Gap. People come at me. Oh, yeah, oh, your little skinny self. I'm like, wow, this got real.
0: That's why I'm telling you, like, it's not easy. You can think of you minding your business. Like, it'll be the shave room, and you'll be like, what a cute couple or something. And they'll be like, you dumb bitch, that's why you're going to be single forever. You'll be like, yo, what did I do?
2: No,
0: like,
2: I remember when I first cut my hair about 2 years ago, I posted it, and it was going viral. I'm like, okay, they liking it. This man coming, he said.
0: It got to be one.
2: He said, do you think any man approves of this? Excuse me?
3: They be mad.
2: Who said that? I needed your approval, but he was really upset. He was writing paragraphs like, why would you do this?
0: And it would never be him. It's always the one you wouldn't sniff.
3: Man.
0: When you walk past them in a grocery store, if they would stank. Like, I wouldn't even
3: be around you in a room.
2: I was so happy to cut my hair. You are. Just like going in.
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1: But that's because it's always trolls on the internet. And I know, I understand how she feel because I have to remove myself. I started and then I'll be like, okay, Ari, I'm done. Because I know me, I'm not stopping.
2: I'm a sarcastic person, so people just be saying stuff like, oh, they be like, oh, I don't think that, but like, maybe you shouldn't think. Like, right. You know, I'll say stuff like that. I'm not about to keep arguing with you. Like, don't think then.
3: I only respond once. So, yeah. Like, I'm not going to keep going.
2: But it's a long paragraph.
3: No, it depends on what it is. It's usually like, why your mother didn't swallow you? It's like, it's something real, like a one-hit quitter, like, why are you here? And then if you want to come back, like, I'm not doing that. But I will let you know that I know that. I seen that.
2: And I'm going to come back
3: you ain't getting
2: quick.
3: Away with it.
1: I understand that. Okay, so I don't want to not get off topic with the radio, but I do want to touch on your philanthropy work because I need people to understand all the dynamics of Tamira. So let us know, because you've been doing it since you were a child. Mm-hmm. And I know that that's probably going to be a part of your brand. Look, it's me trying to get some tea without
2: you. Unless she said she's going to pop out.
1: Give us I'm just saying. I feel like that's going to be a part of the new rebrandment that's coming out. So as far as philanthropy, what are you doing and working on right now?
3: All right, so right now I'm actually working with a nonprofit called Black Girls Can. It's a tech group that is in inner city schools and just providing resources to Black girls and make sure that they get in technology. I have no personal ties to that. I'm not in tech. I'm just a Black girl, and anytime I can help Black girls dream, I want to do that, and I want them to know that there's more than OnlyFans and rapping and stuff like that. So tech is definitely something.
1: It is.
3: I'm in, so supporting Black Girls Can at any chance I can. I have my own nonprofit called With Love from Harlem. I don't talk about it as much when I'm in Atlanta because that's more my New York City thing. Mm-hmm. I just like taking care of the community that raised me. I was raised by a single mom, and my community center, shout out to Milbank, was super intricate part of making me navigate my teenage years and even going into adulthood. So I understand the importance of community and neighborhoods and experiencing things at a young age that kind of open your mind. So I pay for homeless kids to go to prom. So the whole experience, your prom ticket, your nails, if you want skimwear under your like outfit, I gotta buy that. I you don't have to pay for nothing. I give you the limo. I give you the full experience, because no matter what, if you're a child struggling, especially in inner city schools, and you make it to prom, the last thing you want to worry about is buying a ticket to get there. Thanks. Putting that stress on your family to have a nice dress and fit in with everybody else. So last time I teamed up with Mount Vernon High, and they have a homeless sector in their high school, and they had about 15 kids, and I paid for all their prom tickets. And then I think it was like 5 or 6 of them. I took them to Macy's on a shopping spree, got their shoes, their dresses, paid for their hair, their makeup, their nails. It's just little things that I think like Black kids should experience that shouldn't be burdens on their parents. And I think when they do grow up in poverty, for a little while I taught in the Bronx, which has one of the highest homeless rates for children going to school. So when you realize that what kids go through just to show up at school, there's a poem called I Forgot My Pencil. I don't want anybody to look it up. It's just like a kid went through mad stuff to show up at school, get his kids ready. The father was beating on the mother, did all that, and then he shows up at school and the teacher's like, well, where's your pencil? And it's like, bro, I did mad stuff to get here, and that's what you're worrying on. So that just really defines New York City public school systems to me and really stood out. So I just want to make sure every Black person, little girl or boy, gets to experience something that is beyond their neighborhood, because especially when you grow up in Harlem and the Bronx, sometimes you don't leave within those 10 blocks for a long, long time. Your school's there, your after school center's there, your grocery store's right there, the movie's right there, Macy's is right there. So that is all they know. They've never been on trains before. Like, they look up at buildings and be like, oh, I didn't know this. Like, and that's just crazy to me. So I just want to make sure that people have the resources available to them. And I just want to be a light to any Black girl coming up behind me. I want to make sure that we have this space. Black women are taught that there's only room for one Black woman at the table. And I want to make sure that when we come in rooms, we don't feel intimidated by each other, that we open arms with each other and we know, like, I got your back. It's not me against you. So that's my personal mission in this industry.
1: Well, I commend you for that. Like, congratulations to that. I can't wait to see more that you do for the community. When it comes to tech, we definitely have to talk. I got a little tech background for me. So yeah, I definitely want to tap in with you, radio heads. Of course, y'all gotta come back, cause y'all gotta know where y'all can find Tamira Smith, everything that she got going on. Don't go too far. We getting into this next mix. Ooh wee.
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2: Radio heads, we've been having a good time. We've been kicking it, talking a little stuff. Some of y'all being sassy. A lot of y'all really are. It's Women History Month. 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
1: All right, so you can find me on all social media, A Girl From Harlem, _. You deleted my last page, Nicki Minaj fans. I'm still on your asses.
2: The Barbs.
1: But the Barbs, they was not playing with me. But A Girl From Harlem, exactly how it's spelled, _ on all socials, TikTok, Instagram. Facebook, you find me, Tamara Smith. I talk a lot of stuff on
0: there. She
1: do. I be getting people going. You know what? I had a question for the men. I said, why y'all be knowing everything, but y'all never know when you in a transgender girl life? And they got so mad at me. And I was like, y'all know everything else. Like, why y'all act confused with that one? So, I don't know. I'm still searching for the answer for that one.
0: Well, I'm sure y'all gonna go follow her after that. Especially the straight men, because they're about to be upset. I love this for you. I'm gonna be over there in the comments,
1: you
0: ready
1: but
0: to
1: you
0: jump.
1: Be holding me down.
2: You know
1: you be holding me down. You be in there fighting for our life.
2: I swear to God, if there's one person I know that's gonna be in them comments with me, it be us in them comments.
0: But y'all, of course, y'all go ahead and tap in with my girl. And if you want to follow me, you can follow me on all social media platforms. That is AMG_BENZO on all platforms. And of course, check out the radio page. That's 2 O's WEE Radio Show on all platforms. And the butter not butter, where can they get at you?
3: Yeah, don't get at me though.
0: Okay.
2: You can follow
3: me, okay? Especially if you drink and getting too drunk.
2: Okay.
3: But you can follow me on Instagram at THEEBUTTA, not BUTTER. And my girl Tamara already said what she can follow, but tell her one more time.
1: Okay, A Girl From

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0: please leave a message after the tone.
1: Peace, Amerigo. I hope you're well. It's been a little while. Yo, I really think when we combine forces, man, I think the vinyl will fly out, man. I really do. And the fact that me and you don't really broadcast this shit, so people will be surprised that me and you are working, I think it's gonna have a crazy effect on people. Hope all is well, man.
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Bitch, you fail to understand that I am no conquest. I am no diamond. Though applied similar pressure, you may never find me in ore. Nah, I am the most rare of rubies, my God's dearest, the sincerest. When in possession of me, there is no replacing my value, for I am the only of my kind to exist in this lifetime. I am Alexandrite, named for great stars before even taking my throne. 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You cannot mine

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1: Yeah.
0: Coke is off white with the zip tied through it. Where they left him all bloody, they thought he was pie ruined. Woo. I was killing shit before I signed my first contract. Before the ink dried, I was already in combat. Camp Crystal Lake, I was already beyond that. Shoot you in your face, turn around, give the nine back. 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

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You just spent it on clothes and jewelry and hella things that you can't even keep up with. And then have to never turn around and pop it like this for a suck. 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
1: Picture sugar free, it crashed on me. 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But you just another shit that need gas money. And this is some news you can use. 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Have I ever been there? Okay then. What I'ma give a shit a pass for? Spent all that time in school and got a job that ain't got nothing to do with you went to class for. Here goes some real sugar-free toughener. 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Look like the game hurt. If the bitch got two or three phones, she either a hoe or a brain surgeon.
2: How to write the book. I just read what was in the...

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1: What else do I have left? Real contrimps you have on your hands here. A good kid, but you never should have put Gigi in there. Strong, good earner. Well respected, not by that crew. To them, he's a Ghibellina coming over to butt in. They don't trust him. They undermine him. On top of that, you got Ralph now.

0: Yeah. The promise of a better life, right? I promise I'ma shed a light.
1: Yeah, yeah.
0: Trauma ain't no inner sight. Chasing for dollars, it can end your life.
1: The end.
0: Finding solace in his solitude. Find out he really wasn't a solid dude. In this game, the most honest applied against you. Fighting you, biting more than you could chew.

40 acres in the mule, but it's court cases. Stepping at a judge face on so they wanna lock us up. All the seats are took, there's no room. It's a mouth of feels like the whole world is on shrooms. They sold us an oasis, 40 acres in a mule, but it's court cases. Stepping at a judge face on so and it's a wrap. All the seats are took, there's no room. It's a mouth of and it feels like the whole world.

40 acres in a mule, with his court case. Stepping at a judge face on soap. All roads lead to Rome. All the seats are took, there's no room. It's a mouth, yeah. Feels like the whole world is on strong. They sold us an oasis, 40 acres in a mule, but it's court case. Stepping at a judge face on soap. Not quite what I expected. All the seats are took, there's no room. It's a mouth, and it feels like the whole world's on strong.

0: I love him, I always be telling him, uh-uh. He said it so good that he wanna take out the condom. I told him he pushing his luck, he better be happy, I fed him.
1: Breaking all the rules like glass jaws.
2: Skanks and Venom, we
1: raw.

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0: 'Cause I'ma get my day train.
2: I think once I took my first Vicodin, it was just like this feeling of... you know, like everything was not only mellow, but didn't feel any pain. 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
1: 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Holy ground,
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1: Oh, do you?
0: Matter of fact, let me tell you what it's about.

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1: Fly mission.
2: All right, check this out. 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You want to see Saul? 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But check this out here.

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1: I'm on your ass, and you know who I'm talking about. Am I right?
2: Yeah.
1: Am I right? Yeah. Yeah. Yeah. Get all this shit over here. Let's move on.

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But all the blame belonged to me, and I could live with my fate. Oh yeah, I get the deepest rest knowing that was a mistake. Get on with it, I'm just chilling.

0: Meanwhile, all the get together, you know who you fool up with.
1: D-Styles, you are a very bad man. 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

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I don't care who you are. 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The army was never my idea. 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

0: Yo, yo, come here, man. 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
1: Yo, I'm over here, man.
0: Place the beat now, dude. 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
1: That's right.
0: Yeah. 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
1: Me too.
0: It was

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1: Yo, what's happening? It's Kujo Goody from the Goody Mob, and you listening to Enemy Radio.

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1: Well, now we about to get into some of that junkie shit.
0: Junkies. 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

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Yeah.

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You don't. You just believed in the thing. Saw you gleam to the light that it seemed like it beamed, and it did. 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I'd rather blossom in the shade, so I ain't trying to mumble up some words that'll muddy up God's work. Hence, face is worth saving. What save is worth facing. I'm maturing slowly, lowly. Hope the potter happy when he mold me. 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He would catch the shade while I was the one in Oakley's. His posture, his placement, his pace, his patience. Ay, I ain't worried about no cadence. This man could've really left me vacant.

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Conforming, aka I want love, and I wish I had that truth when I needed it. I wish I knew my worth and then exceeded it. I pray every gift he imparted bring light to the departed and it free all my people now. All that seeking him and want a piece of him, the body be the answer. If we knew that, we would keep us then. We the seasoning, the salt. MJ, Billie Jean, when we walk, they hit a lean. When we talk, what if no taste is in our mouth? Surely.

I just be praying that God is my only master, man. 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I ain't got no real master plans. I just be praying to God. And from experience, it's so easy, so very easy to look up and be worshiping something that you didn't intend to. Hey, you don't need no valiant invitation. You ain't gotta lead with explanation. You ain't gotta concede to being weak, but if they ever cross your mind, then just send that text, my G, like, I've been out here swimming in the fray. And if it costs across the homies, then who pays? Cause how to save a life is on replay and it might interrupt their space, but just send that text. Cause ain't a senior with some sense that'll vindicate being lonely. Not a senior with some sense that won't say that they miss their homies. Not an elder that would ever neglect love if it's shown, and if they do, then the spirit of bitterness in their bones, man. End or rejection. But who am I? In my confession, yeah, I deal with pride. And on the humble, I'm just trying to get it right. I lost some homies, I'm just trying to save a life.